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16: Fox News, I'm Sue Guzman. The Fed raising interest rates for the first time in 3 years. The man nominated by President Trump to chair the panel, voting along with other members to approve it unanimously.
17: Inflation remains elevated.
16: Fed Chairman Kevin Warsh, Asian stocks are mixed after Wall Street closed lower yesterday and Dow futures this morning are higher. President Trump holding a rally in Gaston County, North Carolina last night, warning Americans about what's to come if Democrats win the midterms.
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0: Hey, let's go to the Project Hotline right now. Welcome back to the show. It's been a while. My man Colin Kaplan, who's doing it again, making pizza noise again. Taste of New Haven. How are you, my man?
1: There you go. I'm doing good. How are you doing?
0: I wanted to really see you wearing that big slice of pizza.
1: I know. You know what? It's enveloped me. It's become my bed sheet. I'm just wearing it.
0: I love it. Where did you even get? You got all the info on the back. Is that what you're going to be wearing to this this next assault on the Guinness Book of World Records?
1: Well, that's what I need. I need a lot of people to be wearing. So if we want to get a Guinness World Record, we need you and you and you to all get a ticket and get this costume on for a moment. And make some history with us, man. That's the whole thing. It's a group effort.
0: No, you don't mean like the exact thing, you know, like what you're wearing. People can get creative, right? They could take shirts and you know, staple cut out pepperoni slices to it. Like, people can get creative. No, everybody's just got to be, or what?
1: No, this is our pizzeria. Let's call it that, right? So yeah. The green is our pizzeria. We're making the slices. You can look, some people can bring their own toppings, but if you want to do it right, if you want to get a record, you have to have the right kind of outfit. They're so particular about the size, how long it fits. We got the only New Haven style of beef slice that you can ever get as a pizza costume. We got it made, we got them shipped, and when you get a ticket, you support the Boys and Girls Club of Greater New Haven. So that's the secret right here. It's got a mission. A good mission.
0: I love it. And when you get the ticket, you get the pizza slice too, the costume?
1: Yeah, so the ticket includes the costume. They're $25 for adults, $20 for kids.
0: Okay.
1: And honestly, same price you can get. Yeah, same price for like online stuff. So you get to keep it, and it's great for Halloween. So it's like a 2026 is Halloween pizza slice.
0: You are an animal, Colin, because that's brilliant. It's a little double whammy. That's how you can get the kids involved too. Although, what kid wouldn't want to dress like a slice of pizza and be on the New Haven green? What's the date for this to get into the Guinness Book?
1: Yeah, September 25th.
0: Okay,
1: Friday. It's going to be a beautiful day. Yeah. Get your tickets now. You know, so we'll be selling on site as well. But you know, we just want everyone to come down, have fun, enjoy what is also the A1 Toyota A Beats Feast at the New Haven Grand Prix. It's a six-hour free festival full of pizza and beverages and music and fun and bicycle racing. And, you know, it's how New Haven does it. We come out, we have fun, we enjoy, and we eat the best.
0: But let me ask you this. Are you telling me that Gorman Bouchard is going to be wearing this?
1: The secret's out.
0: Let me tell you. That's reason enough for me to go, to see that miserable bastard wearing that slice of pizza.
1: I'm telling him you said that. You know what he has to say to you?
0: Yeah, tell
1: me. He said, change the radio station.
0: Yeah, I don't even know. That could be a political statement, knowing Gorman. It could be music-based, too, because we agree more on pizza than we do. Well, no, not even there either, because we'll bicker over pizza, you know, pizza places. He's actually, thanks to you, I think, Colin Gorman, a revered New Haven filmmaker, and rightly so, a great filmmaker. You're the one who expanded his horizons. See, all he ever did, the Holy Trinity, there are only three. There are only three. You're the one who got him to finally accept, no, man, there's a lot of great pizza parlors all across Connecticut and in Florida.
1: You know, if you want to make a masterpiece sculpture, let's say it's made out of wood, like Gorman, you got to whittle it away.
0: Yeah.
1: And at the end, you get something new.
0: Yeah, yeah. I'll tell you, I did go to Europe. Last time I saw you was at WTNH. I was shooting my that week's At the Movies. And again, we're on with Colin Kaplan from Taste of New Haven. You were doing a segment in the kitchen, and you had the guy from Bobby's, the new Detroit-style place. Downtown New Haven in the old Educated Burger building. I went one night this summer after a show at Toad's. I mean, that place is... pizza's dynamite, but I didn't even realize. Yeah. We didn't get into it. And he's doing smash burgers there, too. Great addition to the theater district, to the shop. Shops
1: absolutely
0: at New Haven. Yeah.
1: No, you're right. And you know what's funny? Gorman really likes it. He appreciates thick crust pizza. I mean, this is a whole new world. And Bobby's is going to be a vendor at the A1 Toyota A Beats Feast. So when you come down for the world's largest pizza costume party, and you come to the Abitz Feast and the Grand Prix, you get to even try Bobby's right on site.
0: Yeah, that's a banging slice. Is there an actual Bobby there? Bobby you were with?
1: No, Bobby is a mother. So Bobby is the chef's mother.
0: Oh, okay.
1: That's her name. Yeah.
0: What's the owner's name?
1: The owner is actually Ankit, and he owns Sher Khan, one of the best Indian restaurants and bar scenes you can find in New Haven, anywhere, actually in Connecticut.
0: Wow.
1: Sher Khan is amazing. Yeah, so his chef said, I want to do pizza, and we're not going to do New Haven style. We're going to do something that no one's doing in this town. There's one other Detroit style just north in Hamden, and then you got another guy making it in Wallingford. And honestly, it's really rare, and it could be really good.
0: Yeah.
1: Really good.
0: What a photo op. But I mean it when I say Gorman's going to, he's a handsome bastard, but he's going to have that he's going to have that miserable scowl on his, that all-knowing scowl on it. You know, you're gregarious, Colin. You love what you're doing. I love what you're doing, too. I really do. As much as I get ticked off at all these politicians yammering about the pizza, you've dedicated your life, and you told me right there at another Bobby's, the one in North Brantford, which is fantastic.
1: That's right. That's right. Yeah, I had you try fish on pizza. You were like, hey, whoa.
0: Yeah.
1: Remember the Allige?
0: Yeah. That was as right. I did it for you because you're my man.
1: Thank you.
0: I go there all the time now. They have a pizza there called the Montana. I don't know if you've ever had it. And this is where Gorman and I would go at it with each other because it's like it's got chicken and potato chips on top of it. Grilled chicken and potato. Yeah, Gorman
1: just left the room. Like he's here right now and he just left the room.
0: He would find that just scared. The things he would say to me are dark and really disturbing what he would say if I described that pizza to him. I love it there, but you got me to my first slice ever of anchovy and I fought that my whole life and I stand by. It won for me. But you love it. That's your favorite
1: original
0: topping.
1: That's the original topping. You know, when Frank Pepe started making pizza in 1925, the only toppings he had were anchovies. And that stayed the same for years. You know, garlic was normal. And even it predates mozzarella on pizza. So, you know, I give it a lot of credit.
0: You're the historian.
1: But
0: you are.
1: I try.
0: Yeah.
1: I try.
0: Well,
1: by the way, Gorman's going to be filming that day. We're making a documentary about the making of the world's largest pizza costume party. And if you want to see it, it's going to be on our YouTube page where we already have last year's largest pizza party in the world filmed and now a documentary. So you can go to Taste of New Haven's YouTube page and see Gorman's masterwork and dark humor.
0: He's a master with that camera, though. So, again, if people listening right now want to grab tickets for this right now, where do they go? What website?
1: 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You'll see the world's largest pizza costume party. Get your tickets now. We want to get you included. We want you to be part of it. We want you to see you there. We want to see your smiling faces. And, Vinny, I want to see you there. I hope you can make it.
0: Well, is Dean going to be there?
1: Dean is 100% going to be there. He's our stage manager.
0: Yeah, because Dean makes Gorman tolerable to me. If Dean is there, you know, it's very yin and yang. I love Dean. Dean is a New Haven legend. Well, they're both such wildly talented guys. I mean, from a filmmaker, Dean's played with some of the biggest names in music. Dean Falcone.
1: Dean is talented. He's talented, friendly, and he's got an amazing like breadth of experience. And people don't realize he's not 25 years old.
0: Yeah.
1: He's a lovable guy.
0: The three of us
1: made some magic, man, with Pizza Love Story, and it does take that kind of person like Gorman to really connect everything and say, no, these are the rules.
0: Yeah.
1: And I like that. I learned a ton from Gorman.
0: I know. And you know what? You mark my words, Colin. He's going to turn that camera on Dean. Dean is going to be, because he's a hell of a movie in and of itself. He is a documentary about Dean would be full of some of the best musicians in the country raving about this guy.
1: No, I agree with you.
0: Yeah.
1: I agree. Right after we make the documentary about you. No problem. No problem.
0: Gorman, I'm never included in any of the. You know, interesting tidbit for you. The first ever trailer made for Pizza Love Story, I was the narrator, and that goes back to maybe 2006, 2007.
1: Wow.
0: That's how long that pie was in the oven.
1: Yeah, wow.
0: For real. That's true.
1: It's been it got baked so many times. And I think, you know, in New Haven, we like it well done.
0: Yeah.
1: And that's how I think that movie came out.
0: Now you're hitting me, too. All right. I love it.
1: Dude, you got me on the radio. You know, come on.
0: Yeah, I love it. It's great stuff. Colin Kaplan, very creative guy. I appreciate you coming on. A week from Friday, the big pizza costume party. Go to A Taste of New Haven. They're all over the social media. But go to the website. $25, you get the costume. It does sound like a fun day and night. And having all those vendors there, you can just get your pizza on.
2: New Haven.
3: Not a bad weather day today on this Thursday. Hi, everybody. I'm News 8 Chief Meteorologist Gil Simmons. Humidity around today, clouds and...
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0: Morrison. Well, maybe Macklemore. Hey, sponsor this half hour on the project is the Landing of North Haven. The rewards of aging taking center stage. Look, I'm not embracing aging this particular morning, but perhaps I would were I in an environment like that. It's 55 and older. And a focus on that, you know, we spend so much of our time trying not to focus on that. Maybe embracing it is the way to go. Voted best assisted living and best memory care by U.S. News and World Report. That's quite, those are some honors, because it's really a huge industry. The Landing of North Haven offers care your entire family can trust, and that goes a long way with outstanding amenities. It is a beautiful, beautiful place. Got to keep an eye out, reach out to them too. 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We're about to be in a holiday slide where they do so much with the community and give so many opportunities for people to take tours while at the same time having a fun time. From Halloween, they always do something really big, you know, Thanksgiving, Christmas. 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I'm not going to this morning. I'm going to rage against it this morning. But for those of you who are looking or thinking about this, it's worth more than a virtual tour. 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You can set up your in-person tour right there. The place is beautiful. And by all means, make sure you tell them Vinny sent you.
15: The Vinny Penn Project.
0: Well, I come in this morning and start sorting through all my show prep and this and that. You're not going to be able to see this from here, Jim. But can you see that picture of Lamont? Does that just antagonize you? Who does it make you think of right away, though? I know you kind of hate being put on the spot like that, but who does that make you think of right away? It's right out of a
16: what's his name? Oh, my God.
0: You might be going in a different direction. It's right out of a playbook. It's so Joe Biden. Is that not Biden? Yeah. Are those Biden sunglasses?
16: I thought Biden always wore aviators, though.
0: Are those not aviators? I mean, I don't even think I would know, but
16: it's a stupid picture regardless.
0: Oof. Dead serious. Expensive shades. He's trying to show, like, this intense, no-nonsense side right now, which I truly do. I find laughable because he's been goofy for 8 years. That's not a slam. He's been seemingly, intentionally goofy for 8 years. And, hey, let's dance to some reggae. And everything's great. So despite the fact that the latest Quinnipiac poll puts him at 55 to Fazio's 38. He's still coming across to me as feeling a little bit of heat. It's just, this is what the local press will do now. They start rushing to say, like there's an article in front of me right now, Lamont favored to win a third term as governor. Cut the crap. It's a month and a half out. It was a long way to go. Maybe if he didn't cherry pick how many debates I want to do his few. I want the early voting to already be taking place. A great point Ben Proto made the other day. He's trying, probably in vain, hopefully not, to make a debate take place before early, as it should, even begins. There's lots to talk about as far as the race is concerned, because I don't like the direction that it's heading. I don't like what the local media is doing. We're 49 days from Election Day. That's the exact amount. Lamont's got a new spot out where he's attacking Fazio on the number one issue, really, between the two. And it shouldn't even really be, but energy, electricity. I mean, there's so much more we should... we need to be talking about than just that. But an interesting development in the Fazio camp, because I've been having a little bit of a difficult time. They reached out to me right before my vacation with a few days to spare before my last day. And I responded back, wanted to get Ryan on before vacation and get him on after, et cetera, et cetera. And I kind of got ghosted, and I was telling Jimmy Jay, it's like, and they reach out to me. Find out that Fazio ousted his campaign manager. Multiple sources are saying this past Friday, so almost a week ago, which would make sense. That's not necessarily who I was dealing with, but he's a veteran GOP operative. Chris Zeller is his name. Oh, if I've ever uttered that name before here on the air. And they say the day-to-day operations of Fazio's effort to unseat Lamont are now in the hands of seasoned consultants and a tight-knit cadre of aides who worked with Fazio in the legislature. Look, I'm not assuming it was because he didn't like the job. You got to freshen it up. You got to turn it up. 49 days ago, Fazio does need to now punch it. He's got to punch it at this point. At the same time, new blood and a new approach, that is the way to go right now. And that's why I think ousting his campaign manager, changing up who's in there, fresh ideas. And first of all, it's commonplace. It's not like it's the craziest thing you've ever seen before. It's very tactical. But even if there was a little drama there, I like the idea of some new blood in there. And Lamont's campaign had some top-level leadership shifts, too. But that was even back before August's Democratic primary. He's feeling cool now, though. He's got expensive shades on. He's still intense. He went down to the lighthouse after the storm tore through there and went, what the hell is going on here? I got to go. I don't know. And I do stand by. I guess I should clear it with our superiors, but I will not be in the day after Election Day if he secures a third term. I will not.
17: Fox News, I'm Sue Guzman. The Fed raising interest rates for the first time in 3 years. The man nominated by President Trump to chair the panel, voting along with other members to approve it unanimously.
18: Inflation remains elevated.
17: Fed Chairman Kevin Warsh, Asian stocks are mixed after Wall Street closed lower yesterday and Dow futures this morning are higher. President Trump holding a rally in Gaston County, North Carolina last night, warning Americans about what's to come if Democrats win the midterms.
19: If we lose, you're going to lose your border. 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

0: Hey, good morning. Welcome to a Friday Eve edition of The Project. It is Thursday, September 17. My name is Vinny. This is the Vinny Penn Project. We're at 844-960-1410. 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On X, it's at Vinny Penn. Same goes for TikTok, too. I made the mistake on TikTok of doing a Lindsey Clancy talk. Because, as I've said before, the TikTok reach is really interesting. I got people from flyover states who have no clue that I'm even, that I have a radio show or who the hell I even am. Just some guy that comes up in their feed. And those weird Lindsey Clancy, they're weird. They're a weird lot, man. You know, I don't want to get on there and start fighting with the middle-aged women from states, five states over, but they're a weird lot. I don't know how they're able to. I can certainly see fighting to be taken seriously, and I feel that way about the medical compound in general. You're always told, I'd keep an eye on it. I have a friend right now. He's got stage 4 cancer, a dear friend of mine. A friend of the entire friggin' states, and he went to the doctor's. When your worries are dismissed or trivialized, I don't know that there's a way in which you can get every doctor across the country to start taking you seriously. You just got to choose carefully when it comes to your doctor, exact a relationship. It's certainly a conversation that needs to be taken place. Look, I lived with someone who enduring menopause undiagnosed for years. I was the only one who seemed to know. Thanks to sharing close quarters with her and being verbally and sometimes physically attacked by her. Yeah, this isn't you. So, I saw it up close and personal. But the way in which they're able to swing for her without even just the throwaway, look, I'm not justifying something. They don't even acknowledge the 3 murders of babies. It's like that's neither here nor there. The methodical killing of her 3 children is neither. They're able to just leap over that hurdle and just come at me. Someone hit me this morning, all caps. You probably didn't watch one day of that trial. Like, I don't know who you are or what the video I made even has to do with that, because my TikTok was actually moreover about the weirdness of there was a juror, there was one holdout, let's find out everything, that because I found that strange, and the visibility of all the jurors, I find that it was actually a commentary on the weirdness of tracking down and doxing jurors who are supposed to have anonymity. You probably didn't watch a day of that trial. She's a hero. She's a hero. That's insane. But maybe it's because I take kids so seriously, and I do. So we've got an update on another local story involving DCF. And near as I can tell, I'm starting to hear some failures, shockingly enough, as far as DCF is concerned, with this New Haven story.
1: School students in New Haven have called an emergency meeting to talk about their frustrations with the school.
2: This comes after we learned an assistant principal is accused of sexual assault, and a report showed subpar school facility conditions. News 8's Preston Stober joins us now with more about that meeting. Preston.
3: And, well, there certainly is a lot of questions swirling here, especially around James Hillhouse High School. We've seen a few parents make their way into the Varick Center behind me. Also, some older people here within New Haven, as well as some community members, even a teacher that we spoke with. Now, we talked a little bit about those two issues. The first one that we're going to touch on here is the assistant principal at James Hillhouse High School. He's going to pop up on your screen now. Daniel Bonet Ojeda, he was charged with multiple accounts of sexual assault. The city says that this stems from 2 separate allegations from one victim this past school year. That victim was a student at the high school. Now, this is all happening as concerns are rising for the safety of students in the school building.
0: Maybe he heard voices. Such as mold, maybe he had intrusive thoughts.
3: Leaking ceiling tiles and garbage bins full of water. They all could be found at the school. Now, parents first saw the conditions in early September on a tour with Mayor Elliker and Superintendent Madeline Negron. Both of these situations have brought some of these parents and this teacher you're about to hear from to a boiling point.
4: Can go on and on, but just to how do we come together as a community to hold people accountable, and then we can come together to really come up with workable solutions to improve the state of our schools and make our schools be a safe place for our students and for our teachers.
0: Look, the sad fact of the matter, it'll lose his job and just get a job at another school, probably even another school in Connecticut, and if anything were to happen there, and by I don't mean a repeat performance, but any trouble that he got in and it surfaced, like, you know, this is the guy from there, because background checks, I don't know how they're so poorly done. Everybody will be in disbelief, but he'll get another job at another school. I had heard, so this student, they went, she did the right thing immediately. She immediately told me, because so many kids are afraid to, so many women are afraid to. She did. This was before Memorial Day. DCF was contacted. I found out that they were in the mix. And assured he's gone. You will not have to contend with him anymore. Lo and behold, right before Memorial Day weekend, this is a conversation I had yesterday that I'm trying to recall right now. I'm not looking at any stories, so if I'm getting anything wrong, by all means, 844-960-1410, call in. The principal takes a day off. Principal's a no-show on a day. And all of a sudden, the assistant principal makes an announcement over the loudspeakers with regard to... a lockdown, actually, for some. None of it, this part didn't really make much sense to me. The kid got triggered by hearing him. She's like, I was assured, like he was, like I did all the right things. I told on him. DCF is involved. How am I hearing his voice today? And she left, I was told, and she left school, middle of the school day. Now, I don't know how you do that during a lockdown that he was calling, but like I said, you know, it's a conversation you have with people. Come up to you, and when you do what I do, people, I'll tell you something about that story, and you're having lunch, you a glass of wine in front of you, and you're like, hold on, wait, what? And you try to recall the next day the best of your ability. So near as I can tell from all that, then a whole summer goes by, and a new school year starts up, and it's after Labor Day. So we got to enjoy a nice paid summer as an educator, or an assistant principal, rather. And now on top of it, we're segueing over to, and the school's a dump. New Haven's Board of Alders requested urgent inspections, not only of this particular school, but all New Haven schools. Multiple issues, water damage, mold, non-compliant bathroom stalls. I don't even know what to do with it. What does that mean? Your toilet isn't being compliant? I don't know when I was a teenager if I needed my toilet to be compliant. But that's an interesting way to put it. I mean, water damage, mold, and these are kids in there. And you got a teacher saying there needs to be accountability. Yeah, there won't. I haven't seen a story where we're struggling to agree that there should be accountability as far as a mother killing her three kids is concerned. We're stunned by one juror who couldn't wrap his head around how we were moving. What are we trying to decide right here? She killed her three kids. Like, that's all I really need to know. But as far as this assistant principal's concerned is, midweek next week, it could be as early as tomorrow. We'll find out he's been let go, because he still hasn't. And then, you know, it's not like we'll find out. We'll have to keep tabs on him to find out where he pops up next. And I do. I believe it'll be another school elsewhere in the state. We'll see.
5: New Haven, Fox 61, traffic.
6: 84 right on into Hartford, out to 384 and beyond, 291 westbound, and dropping speed.
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18: He said the most dangerous person is a white liberal. He labeled them as a fox, deceptive and cunning. The liberal, in my opinion, is the most racist group of people since the KKK. The liberals think that they are so elite, the minorities need them to protest and cause civil unrest for us. I can write my own local government just as easily as they can. I can get my ID all by myself. I can think for myself and act on my own behalf. If you haven't noticed, it is mostly white woke liberals out there protesting. If you're looking for proof, look at the shootings in Minneapolis. Who was being shot out there? It wasn't the minorities. It wasn't the illegals. It was the white liberals. I am tired of people thinking they know what's best for me. And that's Gunny's Gripe.

0: Look, I realize that I am the lone, GNR fan who, I love Chinese Democracy. I might even think, it might even be my favorite record of theirs. I don't know. That's hard to say. It's 15 years ago, that they played Hartford, a sprawling set in support of Chinese Democracy, which we all waited so damn long for. I only saw Guns N' Roses twice in my life. Once was 10 years before that, out in Vegas. I don't think either of the, and some of you may condemn me for this too, but I don't think, of the two times I saw Guns N' Roses, I don't think either time was with Slash. The first time it was Buckethead. He had his KFC bucket over his head. That was the Vegas show. And it could have still been, anybody went to that Hartford show 15 years ago this fall at the Comcast Theater. That's what it was known as then in Hartford. You let me know, because there was another, there was somebody from Nikki Sixx's band playing, and people were holding up signs saying, "We want Slash," which I thought was odd. Why are you coming to this show to, like, demand a former band member? And now, of course, he's been back in the mix for a while now. Here's where I got lucky. So Bozzy says yes to tickets to see Guns N' Roses. I show up at the venue. It's a madhouse, believe it or not. It shouldn't be a believe it or not. It's GNR. And there's no tickets, which happens with Bozzy more often than not. So I'm with my buddy Gary Forbes. He's my concert-going partner, or at least he was for a good long stretch before I replaced him with my kids. And Bozzy's like, "Oh, that's right. Look for so-and-so. He'll take care of you." Long story short, I wind up in the pit. Yeah. Early 40s in the pit, but I was ready for it, Jim. I wasn't ready for the show to start at 11:30 and go until 2 a.m. And I've never been able to wrap my head around the brattiness of the, "Come on, when I damn well please," and we all wait around, and it was getting tense down there. We wound up striking up a conversation with two girls half our age, though, and just what a night. Oh, what a night. So the time kind of flew by in the pit thanks to that. Sold out show. And he did take the stage. They did take the stage at 11:30. But if you're then going to proceed to give us a 2.5-hour concert, that kicks off with "Welcome to the Jungle," and goes straight, rips through "It's So Easy," Mr. Brownstone, then some AC/DC, Riff Raff, couple of tunes off Chinese Democracy, "Estranged," that one I just played for you there, "Better," which I love. Then they played the actual James Bond, bang, ding, ding, ding, ding, before they kicked into their version of "Live and Let Die," which is actually Paul McCartney's insane contribution to the James Bond theme song canon. Then "This Is Love," "Shackler's Revenge." We got "My Generation." I got Bob O'Reilly that night. Great song off Chinese Democracy. "Street of Dreams," "You Could Be Mine," "Sweet Child of Mine." They did another "Brick in the Wall." And then "November Rain" cues up, and it just didn't stop. "Don't Cry," "Whole Lot of Rosie." We left at the end of "Paradise City."
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2: Groceries, gas, that morning coffee run. It feels like everything costs more these days. But what if the money you need was already sitting at home? 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

0: Hi, Christy. Do we have you?
1: Yes. Good morning.
0: Welcome to the Vinnie Penn Project.
1: Thank you for having me.
0: So it's Christy Edwards, and you've written Charlie Kirk in his own words, close friend of Charlie's. My condolences on your loss. You know, I bring this up every time I bring him up. I had just had him. I only spoke with him once. I had just conducted an interview with him about a month prior. And what was really eerie about it was I was surprised at his age. He was much younger than I thought he was at the time. And I noted in our interview that I thought that was so important, the young voices in this day and age, et cetera, et cetera. And you're young and you're talking to young people on college campuses. And his last words to me in the interview were, thanks for having me on, and I'll try to stay young. And it was less than a month before.
1: Wow.
0: Yeah. That's the last line of the interview, actually, is I'll try to stay young, Vinny.
1: Yeah. That's kind of hitting me a certain way.
0: Yeah. Well, especially you knew him personally. You met him when he was 22?
1: I met him when he was 22. Yeah, he got in the back of my Rover. I picked him up from the airport with Don Trump Jr. And Don had called me earlier that day and asked if I'd meet with a kid. And I was like, no, thank you.
0: Yeah.
1: I was pretty direct because I do things a certain way when I fundraise for presidential campaigns. And he kind of laughed and he just said, no, just talk to him. Just talk to him for like 5 minutes. And I turned around, looked at my car, and I saw this tall, lanky kid that just was disheveled and hair everywhere.
0: Yeah.
1: And I kind of rolled my eyes a little bit because I have a son that's 2 years younger than Charlie.
0: Okay.
1: And so, of course, and my son's also, oddly enough, looks a little bit like Charlie.
0: Yeah.
1: And so I kind of, rolled my eyes again, and then Charlie opened his mouth. And he yelled, he barely said hello. And then he immediately rattled off about five names of the same billionaires and millionaires I was working with. And I'm twice his age.
0: Yeah.
1: And he knocked the wind out of me because I was like, how the hell does he know those guys?
0: Yeah.
1: And so I immediately was like, yeah, we can work together. You bet.
0: Yeah, the rise was really remarkable, and his ascension was quick. What he was doing was great. The haters, and by the haters I mean those who showed up fired up to argue with him, if they have a moment of lucidity, would say that they came away enjoying the exchanges.
1: And that's how it was with him back then in the early days, too. He walked in and people would kind of give him the one over, but then the second he opened his mouth, people were riveted.
0: Yeah.
1: I mean, he had a 170 IQ. He was autodidactic. If you gave him just 30 seconds of your time, and that's what happened with the fundraising for his Turning Point, for Turning Point USA, or anytime he spoke in any room. He had a memory that he could spit back every word you just said.
0: Yeah.
1: I remember we were at a lunch one time with Fortune 100 guys, and he was looking at his phone while they were speaking at the lunch. And I, of course, kept telling Charlie, put your phone down. And one of the guys finally said something, and Charlie put his phone down politely. I think he's 23 at this time. And he immediately spat back every single word every guy had spoken.
0: Yeah, I love doing
1: since
0: that.
1: They came in. And he goes, I'm not being rude. I heard every single word you guys said. And then he literally spoke on their company's history that each guy had owned or were chairman of. He gave every single minute of history of their company.
0: Yeah.
1: And so it was like, that's how he commanded the room.
0: Yeah. And I don't mean to imply right there that I can do the same thing, but I love doing that with people who need to be making eye contact when they're saying something. If I'm getting hammered, if my phone is blowing up, it happens with my kids a lot. You're not listening. So then I'll rattle back everything that they just said to me. So that's what I mean when I say
1: awesome.
0: I love doing that,
1: Very
0: myself.
1: Cool.
0: Now,
1: yeah.
0: I actually was in Dallas last week with Glenn Beck, and was scheduled to go actually to Utah. on Thursday. Glenn was actually a little ticked at me that my flight back to here, I'm in Connecticut, was already scheduled. Yeah. And he's like, you know, reroute it. Come with me to speak there. I saw his speech. It was amazing. Erica, yeah. You know, he was on the phone the night before with Erica. Yeah. He talks with her often. Yeah. For whatever reason, he was having a conversation with the doctor who worked on Charlie, however briefly he worked on him. Glenn was speaking with him just the day before he was to speak at this event. And is that when the statue was unveiled last week?
1: I believe, yeah, on the actual, the 10th is when they, yep, yeah, they unveiled the statue, yeah.
0: You know, this isn't getting a lot of coverage that it was vandalized, that it was defaced, near as I could tell, within, a couple of hours, if not a day of going up? And it's not, mainstream media is paying no mind to the fact that somebody sprayed red paint all over this statue.
1: Well, honoring. Come on, what's new? I mean, they barely covered Trump's attempted assassination. They barely covered, I'm actually shocked they covered Charlie's assassination as much as they did.
0: Yeah.
1: And so, true, you know, that's going to continue to happen. I was very happy Turning Point got it cleaned up as much as they did. It's not the only monument. There's a lot of monuments of Charlie, and it's going to continue to happen.
0: Yeah.
1: And I mean, the message to those guys, we don't care. Like, go ahead, take your best shot.
0: Yeah.
1: You're never going to erase Charlie's legacy with paint.
0: Yeah.
1: You're not going to. You can throw rocks at it. You can shoot at it. You can do whatever you want. You guys have no lives. You have no point. You don't even know what you believe in. Nothing will erase Charlie Kirk. You already killed him. He's in heaven.
0: Yeah.
1: And his legacy is bigger than ever. His words are bigger than ever. And he has created a movement that will last a lifetime.
0: Yeah.
1: So take your best shot.
0: Yeah, it's interesting, too, when the conversations that I've been a part of, an outsider, really, but with regard to Turning Point USA, is that, just see who we get to be, like, our spokesperson next, or, you know,
1: right,
0: there are many, you know, it's a big movement, et cetera, et cetera. But he really had a gift, and I don't know that's,
1: yes,
0: you know... There's a congressman, Brandon Gill. I don't know if you're familiar with him.
1: He's my future president. He is epic.
0: That's it. That's the best way to put it.
1: He is my future president. He is literally a talent. I think we are lucky to have him. I hope he's being protected. Honestly, for 2028, I probably would have to lean towards Rubio or Vance, but Brandon Gill is going to be the future president of the United States. Yeah, no question.
0: I felt that way the first, and I do mean the first time I watched a clip of his. But he did have a Charlie Kirk thing going. They look a little bit alike,
1: yeah,
0: and he's just matter of fact, stays on point. There were some similarities.
1: Yep. I do agree with you.
0: But otherwise, when I hear, you know, don't you worry about Turning Point, you know, USA, we've got many other speakers. It's like, I don't, you know, that was a gift.
1: They're a well-funded machine. I don't want Turning Point to go away. I supported them. I was on their board in the beginning. I supported Charlie and Turning Point from the very beginning. They're a well-oiled machine. Turning Point or Erica would never say they're trying to replace Charlie Kirk. There's never going to be another Charlie. He was one of one. But what they're doing, though, they still offer the best events in America, the world, I would argue, right now for the young voices and for young people to flock to. And, you know, there's other companies or there's other nonprofits out there that are doing the same. And until, you know, we find other young people that want to strive and pick up the mic. I know there's Nick Shirley out there as well, and he's also speaking for Turning Point. We want all young talent out there who want to help America. There's open mics all over this country. Charlie was spread too thin. So there's room for everyone to try to come out and help this country, period. We'll take them.
0: Yeah.
1: No one's going to replace Charlie.
0: And as far as, again, this is Christy Edwards, author of Charlie Kirk in His Own Words. I'm assuming you say in the title, in his own words, you have writings of his, journal entries, perhaps, or is this from conversations the two of you had?
1: No, the entire book. I would never have the temerity to write a book on Charlie Kirk because I don't have the intellectual power to do that.
0: Yeah.
1: The entire book is cultivated tweets of Charlie Kirk from 2011 until the day he died.
0: Oh, wow.
1: And it's done by category. So, like, for example, when the Massachusetts governor was signing in to law, let's kill babies in their third trimester, you can go right to abortion in my book, and you can look at exactly what Charlie had to say by year about abortion. You could even look it up by third-term abortion. When we're at a war with Iran, which we've been at, you can go right to all of Charlie Kirk's tweets about war, because now he's gone. You know, we don't get to see his tweets every single day. And so COVID, the vaccines, Trump, the presidential elections, voting, family, marriage. I mean, I have it broken down by every single topic, all his thousands and thousands of tweets. Because it's been, I'll be honest with you, I've used it as a reference book. I have one of the copies of my book in every room.
0: Yeah.
1: Because every time I'm doing an interview or talking about Charlie, I'm like, well, hold on a minute. What did he say about that?
0: Yeah.
1: And then I just go straight to the topic because I want Charlie's words, not mine.
0: Yeah.
1: I want to know what Charlie had to say about it.
0: Wow.
1: And I got to be honest with you, so far it's standing the test of time. Granted, he's been gone 1 year.
0: Yeah.
1: But we're going into the midterms. We're going into the 2028 election. And I, by the way, I will tell you, his rapid-fire texting during the presidential debates, when I was doing the archiving, they're the funniest thing you've ever seen. He literally is tweeting every second.
0: Yeah.
1: Like, he tweets every second during the debate.
0: Yeah.
1: It's hysterical.
0: Yeah, that was his nature, too. It was a laser focus. It was really a laser focus. And I can't imagine the legwork involved in compiling all these and putting them and categorizing them. But I'd love to check it out. I'd love to get a review copy. It sounds like
1: a
0: great
1: book. I'll just mail you one. It's my pleasure.
0: Yeah, that's a fantastic idea. Christy Edwards, I appreciate you taking the time to come on today. Again, the name of the
1: my
0: book
1: pleasure.
0: Is Charlie Kirk in His Own Words. And I wish you the best of luck with it. It's an important message to keep alive.
1: Thank you.
0: Important memory to keep alive. And we'll talk
1: soon. Well, and God bless you. And, I guess Charlie is forever young now. And I guess his last words to you are accurate. And so in all of our heads and minds, he is forever young.
2: Yeah. Not a bad weather day today on this Thursday. Hi, everybody. I'm News 8 Chief Meteorologist Gil Simmons. Humidity around today, clouds and sun.
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12: A penchant for buggery. My mother was a 15-year-old French prostitute named Chloe with webbed feet. My father would womanize, he would drink, he would make outrageous claims like he invented the question mark. Sometimes he would accuse chestnuts of being lazy. When I was insolent, I was placed in a burlap bag and beaten with reeds.
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0: Looking at an interesting story in the New Haven Independent today with regard to the DeLauro race. I mean, there's that, too. If you're itching for a little change at the top, if you feel as, you know, even if there's some affection there, it's like, been a lot of years. Some new blood, some new ideas, some new thoughts might be a good way to go. So we already have had Republican Chris Lanty on a couple times. Good guy. I hear from him often. We'll have him on again, too. And now I got to reach out to... and this is what I mean, too. Tom Egan, the endorsed candidate of the Independent Party of Connecticut, registered independent. Like, you got to hustle. You got to reach out. You got to send press releases. You got to get on shows. Do all the shows. Spread the word. It's got to be known you're running. Campaign advice isn't a strong suit. But I think it's safe to say one of the most important things you can do when you've got a campaign, when you're seeking office, when you're running for office, is make sure people know you're running. Right? I mean, and I am in a position where I get bombarded. You know, it's so interesting sometimes, some days, when I'll get reached out to somebody from, I don't know, I'm not going to be able to do this morning. I'm hungover. Thomaston, you know, some far-reaching suburb. And it's like, there's hustle, you know. And yet the greater New Haven galoots are just banging into each other. That's not to say that that's what this gentleman is. Interestingly enough, the article says he's targeting insurers. And that's worth targeting. Especially with the game that's being played by Lamont, by the governor with regard to insurers in Connecticut. Five insurance company lawyers, the story starts, by Paul Bass himself, showed up to court. Tom Egan showed up, too, to oppose them. by himself. He's representing a shoreline homeowner. Hey, I'm one of those whose roof got wrecked by a fallen tree. The homeowner's insurance company didn't want to pay the claim to fix it. And now he's seeking to take this case against insurance company, a case against insurance companies, not just to court, but to the U.S. Congress. He's from Ansonia. He's 38. You know, all these puzzle pieces come together nice for me. And he's running in the November 3rd election for the 3rd U.S. Congressional District seat, which covers the Lower Valley, the shoreline, and, hey, what do you know, New Haven, where I was born and raised. On the playground is where I spent most of my days. Rest and relax. I'd never be able to pull it off. There was a time when I could. Before he slapped my... No, I just can't remember at all. He's the endorsed candidate, like I said. I mean, he's got that going for him. He said he's running to offer voters a third choice. You got your Republican. He's like, I've met Rosa DeLauro plenty of times. Great woman. But sooner or later, you got to pass that baton. It's a very gentlemanly way to put it. He goes, but I'm not here to say anything negative about her. That was, he said during an interview Tuesday on Paul Bass's, like, community access radio show. Got to spread the word a little farther than just that, especially because New Haven has become such a bubble. Like, and how do I put this without sounding douchey? Because I don't want to. But one of the most interesting developments here doing this show has been I've used the New Haven Independence comment section for 16 years here on the show. And I've watched the change that went over from everything's great in New Haven, we love the mayor, we love it, to now there's a lot of naysayers in there. But there is always a smorgasbord of comments in the comment section for me to, not one comment on this article. Because most people think the DeLauro thing is just a shoo-in. And because his campaign is far too quiet this close.
14: Fox News, I'm CJ Pop of President Trump pitching voters in North Carolina.
15: So on Election Day, November 3rd, vote to defeat the Democrats.
14: He was in Gastonia drumming up support for a Republican Senate candidate. That's Michael Whatley. He was running against the Democrat former governor, Roy Cooper. The danger of artificial intelligence front and center heading into the midterms.
16: Senator Bernie Sanders held a briefing on AI with industry experts. And one of those panelists says lawmakers have perhaps a year to rein in AI. Sanders indicates he and other lawmakers are considering legislation to form a regulatory agency for AI similar to the FDA.
14: Fox's Madeline Rivera, President Trump pushes back on that idea. A new Fox News poll shows Democrats hold a double-digit lead on handling large AI data centers. 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

0: My man, we got you.
1: You got Rob and Rich. You got us.
0: How are you guys doing morning?
2: Good.
0: So,
2: good. How you doing,
0: excellent.
2: Vinny Penn?
0: I'm doing all right. Why does that sound antagonistic? How you doing, Vinny Penn?
2: Yeah, that's just always been our relationship, Vinny Penn.
0: I love it. Got a name for the band?
1: Are you ready for this?
0: Yeah.
1: Bo and the Hotheads.
0: Bo and the Hotheads?
1: You got it.
0: I love it. I thought it was just you two.
1: We are. I definitely have a hothead. Rob is not far behind. And the other two guys are also in the Hothead clan for sure.
0: Yeah. I love it. And playing, of all plays, it sounds funny to say, but I mean, Gasburgers, what this guy has done over there is really kind of amazing. I heard about it. Idea sounded kitschy. I said, I got to grab a couple of burgers there. I did not expect to stumble upon what straight up is a performance venue. Like I could see stand up, you know, that back area. It's for live music, for stand-up comedy. It's really an unbelievable what he's doing on State Street.
1: I started to follow. This is Rich. I started to follow what he was doing on Instagram, and right. He was signing in every day. Here's what's happening. Here's what's going on. Here's what we're doing today. He was working 24/7 to get that place off the ground. It just looks too cool not to be a part of.
0: Oh, absolutely. And a calendar full of entertainment. I mean, there's entertainment a couple of nights a week. I don't know how close. Theme nights, a lot of 80s nights. And you guys are there Friday night, right?
1: Correct.
0: And what can we expect from Bo and the Hotheads? And Rob is a hothead. That's well documented.
1: Rob, you want to take lead on the nonsense?
2: What to expect? Well, you know, all your favorite cover songs, of course, and, you know, just lots of silliness and joking around. You know us, Vinny Penn.
0: We're
2: Are you not Vinny Penn anymore? Did you change your last name?
0: I love when people like it's one name. And just the way you're saying it's cracking me up. A lot of fun stuff, Vinny Penn. The mockery is palpable.
2: No, well, Vinny Penn is an iconic name in Connecticut. I insist on calling you Vinny Penn because of that iconicness. Is iconicness a word? Probably not.
0: I'll take it.
1: It is now.
0: What if I, you know, just shouted a song out? Do you guys get like all, we only do 80s Joel. We don't do, or like, can I shout out a request and you guys will do it?
1: Not unlike yourself. If I could replace all of these worthless lyrics in my head with actual knowledge, I'd be dangerous, I think. So
0: yeah.
1: We would come close or we would fake it pretty darn well. We are the first band that always gets yelled at, will you play a song already? Because if we have time goofing on each other and people in the crowd and making each other laugh, that's half the show right there.
0: Going to try to get over there because the second that I got there, I thought this is a great place to eat, to drink, to take in, you know, live entertainment. I didn't realize that was the owner's goal over there. But tell me, who, Bo and the Hotheads, like, who's your specialty? Who do you love doing the most, covering the most?
1: One of the things that I think we've tried to do, you're always going to, Jesse's Girl is out there and all those songs that, you know, kind of a lot of the bands play. I think we do a nice job of trying to find some B-sides and some deeper cuts. You know, I don't know who's playing Is She Really Going Out With Him by Joe Jackson or The Hooters and We Danced. We are.
0: Oh, yeah,
1: so,
0: that's
1: you know,
0: great
1: a lot of times you'll see a head spin around in the back of the crowd and just like, did they just play The Hooters? Because I haven't heard a band do that. And we did it. And
0: yeah.
1: We do it.
0: Yeah, I was a big fan.
2: I mean, most people think it's a restaurant.
0: Yeah. No, I was a big fan of the Hooters. And those guys, one of them in particular, outside of their hits from All You Zombies and Where Did the Children Go, you know, a lot of hits on their own, they wrote a lot of hits for other 80s artists and well into the 90s, too.
2: They wrote Cyndi Lauper's, I think, True Colors. I may be wrong, but they definitely co-wrote with her, one of her big hits.
0: If I'm remembering correctly, they're Eric and Rob. They're the names, the Hooters. It's Eric and Rob.
2: Wow.
0: And they were really...
2: Wow, good memory bank.
0: Yeah. Will you guys...
2: Here's my claim to fame, Vinny Penn. I actually opened for the Hooters at Quinnipiac when it was Quinnipiac College back in the 80s with my first band. Isn't that crazy?
0: Give me an exact year.
2: It had to be... I can't tell you exact year. I'm still old, dude. 1947. No, it was mid-80s. Had to be mid to late 80s.
1: 88, 89.
0: The reason I ask is, how wild is this, guys? This is a wild moment. My first byline was an interview with the Hooters, who were playing in New Haven. It was the first artist interview I ever did. I covered it for the New Haven Independent back when it was like a print publication. You'd see it, you know, there'd be a stack of New Haven Independents right next to your Advocates, which I hear the Advocate is back, too.
2: I know, that's crazy.
0: I interviewed the Hooters for that gig because I think they doubled down and played Toads, too, because it was 1989.
2: Yeah,
0: it was the year. 1989 was the actual year that I did that interview. So what time do you guys go on?
1: The good part about that is it's an earlier show, 6:30 to 9:30. Sun is going to be going down. Show up, get some dinner, have a cocktail. See us have some fun.
0: You're exactly right. That sounds like a glorious end of summer evening. What about a website for Bo and the Hotheads, and then where people can find out other dates and this and that?
2: We're just on all the socials these days. We don't actually have a website. You just find us on all the socials because that's just the way of the world now, Vinny Penn.
0: Yeah.
1: The picture up there right now is us actually as if we were working at Gas Burgers. It's got an old school outsiders vibe with the four of us in some coveralls with some wrenches in our hand. So that's the one you're looking for.
0: And now, is Bo like Bo Duke, or is it Bo like Bo, who was a sweat hog in the later seasons of Welcome Back, Kotter? Which is it?
2: Bo is our sax player, but he's in rehab for his elbow.
1: Not that other kind of rehab. Sometimes he plays tambourine. He just rarely makes a gig. So you can definitely see the four of us, and then hopefully Bo will show up at some point. But we're not hopeful.
0: But is it B-O or B-E-A-U?
1: It is B-O.
0: Okay, yeah, that's what I'm asking. And Rob, just so you know, I looked it up. It's Rob and Eric from the Hooters, Eric Bazillion and Rob Hyman. And Rob Hyman...
2: from Pennsylvania.
0: Yeah, he co-wrote Time After Time. Was the one.
2: Time After Time,
0: yeah. That went to number one and nominated for Song of the Year at the Grammys that year. You guys do that?
2: Wow.
0: Do you slow it down? Will you guys slow? You sound very, like it's very lively. Do you do ballads? Do you slow it down at all? Time After Time would be a challenge.
1: We have been known to play the occasional ballad. We do have a keyboard player, so every once in a while, Lou will take over. We'll take a back seat and let him steal the show. But with the four of us all vying for the spotlight, it's tough to slow down the train once it leaves the station.
0: Yeah.
2: Didn't you grow up with Louie?
0: With who?
2: Lou D'Amato.
0: Absolutely. Yeah, absolutely. I don't know if
2: keyboardist.
0: I don't know if I realized that till just now. I love Lou D'Amato. His father just passed away, and he's breaking my heart on social media with a lot of the content that he's posting.
2: Because, I know.
0: You know.
2: He's a great guy.
0: He absolutely is. He always a big, big heart. I've known him for 40 years, if not longer than that. I didn't realize he was he's been playing out for decades around these parts. He's a great vocalist himself. I didn't realize he's a part of the band. Yeah.
1: Yeah, Lou sings lead half the night, and I'm a singing drummer for the other half of the night, and Max covers all the lead guitar stuff great, and Rob covers all the harmonies, and we even make him sing a song, too.
0: Lou does a mean Home Sweet Home. Is that not part of the set with Bo and that'll make me a hothead.
2: If you come, we will whip it out, but I'm going to be yelling all night, where's Vinny Penn?
0: I love it. This is a tremendous night. Friday night at Gas Burgers. Ooh, did we ever think? Gas Burgers actually sounds like the name of a great record from like the early 80s or the late 70s. It's very Frank Zappa, you know?
1: Side two of Gas Burgers was fantastic.
0: Yeah, it does. It does sound like it would be vinyl of our youth. Bo and the Hotheads, Gas Burgers this Friday night, 6:30. Like you said, sun will be going down. The tunes will be going. The booze, the wine there, outrageous selection. Rob and Rich, I appreciate you guys coming on. Hopefully, I will see you Friday night.
2: Bring
1: Vinny, we'd love.
2: Take care, Vinny, my friend.
0: That's what I was waiting for.
3: New Fox 61 traffic.
4: 291 westbound, slowing it down. Exit 2 right into 1D. Eastbound out to 84. You're okay now.
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14: The Vinnie Penn Project.
0: Jesus, this is all very 1997. From that Seinfeld episode right there to this tune. To the fact that, as I just mentioned while talking to Bo and the Hotheads, that, yeah, the New Haven Advocate is back. saw somebody post something on Facebook about a week or so ago about it being back. And I was like, huh? You know, didn't know anything about it, didn't hear anything about it. Those are the glory days of New Haven when The Advocate. I know a lot of you are thinking, that liberal rag! But I'll tell you, it was a must for a guy growing up in New Haven. It's where he found out about all the shows going on. And I mean the shows in the nooks and crannies of New Haven. You know, concerts at venues that were a little bit on the DL. And so many other cool things. And you would just grab that freebie, you know, and it's free again. It's quarterly this time around. They're starting slow. I picked up my copy yesterday at Exile on Main Street because I can get some new music. And actually, Paula at Exile on Main Street says, did you hear that The Advocate's back? I go, I did. She goes, we've got a bunch over there. They all went. She goes, and then they came back by and said, do you need more? And it's some of the players from the original New Haven Advocate. I'd heard that, too. The only name I'm really recognizing is Colleen. Colleen Van Tassel is one of the editors out of three. And there's a nice little letter to the editor. Welcome to the new Haven Advocate. And loaded with ads. People are buying ads and you know. Because you hear all the time, people aren't spending on advertising. I don't know, near as I can tell, the New Haven Advocate. They can, and it looks great. No, we don't have the seedy, the really strange and seedy personal ads in the back anymore. That's a thing of the 90s, too. That goes with Craigslist kind of rendered that obsolete. Although, I don't even think Craigslist has those seedy, risky personals anymore. The personals in the Advocate used to be wild. And then there'd even be like a sex column in the end. Who was it? Anybody remember? 844-960-1410. Who's the columnist who wrote about sex in the New Haven Advocate? I think it was a guy named Dan. I think I'm right. I think there was a couple, actually, over the years. I mean, it was a periodical that was around for ages.
14: If it wasn't Dr. Ruth, I don't care.
0: Yeah, Dr. Ruth threw it down. Oh, look, they have Elm City horoscopes. Let me look at my horoscope for today. Artwork by Craig Gilbert, talented artist, very talented artist, and a part of the original machine. Love Craig. Talented guy in general. I don't know. Oh, okay. He just did the artwork for the horoscopes. Cancer, you're going to have a blast on your Bumble date tonight, okay? Because your date is a local musician. And after 2.5 hours of hearing about their band and their missed opportunities at stardom, and New Haven could be the next Asheville, you cut off your own head. I mean, I do think about doing that often. I don't know that the rest of that's necessarily going to happen. Even here, you could tell it like I've aged out of the New Haven Advocate in the sense that New Haven could be the next Asheville. You know, it is. It was always somewhat geared to the young, geared to the Elm City. I'll tell you, it looks beautiful. It's laid out really nice. It's taking me back. I know this is what the kids call it these days, nostalgia bait. But let me tell you something right now. And Jim, you could feel free to interject when this happens. It may happen before we're live on the air. But when both Jim Bozzi in particular, when he sees this, and I'll bet you he doesn't know a damn thing about it. He's going to think it's an old copy. You'll see his reaction, and you'll see Chaz Esposito's, who both of those gentlemen will be joining us for the 8 o'clock hour. Bozzi for his usual weekly visit, Live Nation visit, and announcing a slew of shows coming through. And Chaz, the cream puff man, Esposito. And he should be tooling in the cream puff vehicle to talk all things Big E. Both of them will react. The nostalgia bait works, man. For a reason. Like, I love flipping through these pages. You know, I wish them the best of luck. Seems very uphill to me. In the sense that it's just such a digital age, I want to get back to this. You know, I keep getting emails about the Kindle edition of my book. I don't really care about that. You know, I'm looking forward to the paperback and hopefully the dedication finally making its way into the paperback.
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0: Hey, good morning. Welcome to a Thursday edition of the Vinny Penn Project. September 17, it is Friday Eve. My man Jim Bozzi's here. He's on time. He's looking dapper. And yet, wouldn't it be great if there was like a Chaz the Cream Puff, like if he got a flat tire in that little vehicle,
1: Jim? Having to change the outfit and the hat. And
0: the whole Fred Astaire
1: Here he comes now.
0: Oh, I love it.
1: Here he comes right on in.
0: Did he have the vehicle? Because last year he didn't have the vehicle. Did you see, Jim, if he had the vehicle? You saw a vehicle whiz in.
2: No, I didn't see it. I absolutely missed it. Sorry.
0: But you're the one who started pointing that he was out there.
2: I saw him walking with
0: the cream puffs. My man. Thought you forgot all about us.
1: We were betting that you were.
3: Hey, Mike.
1: How are you? I have a boot myself. I have to.
0: Lord, Bozzi, with your small talk. Let's get him turned right on here. Good to see you, my man.
1: You know, this is primetime television. You're late. This is the Vinny Penn Project.
0: I bet you weren't late with Damon and Amanda Joe.
1: No, not Damon and Amanda Joe. You were on time.
0: Yep.
1: Courtney and Jeff just stroll in here.
0: You guys both treat me like garbage.
1: This is terrible.
4: We should do something together in entertainment.
0: I'm still pissed about that. Hey, Chess, what about Boz? He was out to lunch one day this past summer with a stupid friend of mine who I have a. You know how you have your different rapports with people? And he's like, I'm having lunch with a buddy of yours right now, Chaz Esposito. And our sense of humor, I wrote back, F him. You know, because that's the sense of humor I have with Tommy Cavalier.
4: Tommy, right.
0: He writes me back. He's laughing right now. I showed him that. Why did you show him? He's going to think he doesn't know our humor. I got so mad at him about
1: that. You're not even dressed. Yeah, he's putting his bow tie on. What the heck is this?
4: Once I get my pants on, we could start.
0: If you've ever seen his one-man show, he does this in reverse.
1: You do this once a year, and you're not ready?
4: I know. You look very nice.
1: I always look nice. I mean, I'm sitting next to you. I look even better.
0: This could be
1: look at you.
4: I got big cream
1: puffs. Look at you putting your fumbling with your bow tie. Okay. I mean, I expect a lot from you. We purposely pushed this a week because I was away last week. Remember?
0: No, I was away last week.
1: You were away.
4: Somebody was away.
0: We didn't do it to be for your schedule.
1: Oh, I thought it was on my schedule.
4: I was with your buddy the other day, Scott.
1: Hey, yeah, I know. Yeah, I'm seeing him today.
0: I appreciate that, boss. You pushed that off a little bit.
1: Well, no, I'm going to leave here, right? I have to leave here at whatever 9. You know.
0: Yeah.
1: I drive right to Great Day.
0: Yeah, I thought you usually needed to leave a little bit earlier. So you got your TV stops in.
4: We got them in. We got another one today. We're ready to roll.
0: We're rolling. It's this Friday.
4: It's
0: kicks
4: Friday
0: off 17
4: tomorrow.
0: Days of action. Where's Chuck? No more. He just dispatches you.
4: I'm just on the road.
1: Did you bring the truck?
4: I did.
0: Yeah. Because you didn't have it last year, I remember.
1: No, I think he did.
4: We took pictures by it.
1: Yeah, we did. Yeah.
0: I don't think we did last year.
1: No,
0: I thought there was a problem.
1: He and I did.
4: Yeah.
1: When we left the studio.
4: Adam Rivers, we took pictures with Adam by the truck.
1: Right.
0: Then I'm wrong.
4: You stayed inside.
1: You were still on the air.
0: This is a very serious show.
1: You were still on the project.
0: There were a lot of subjects to tackle. People are waiting for my political takes.
4: Oh, really?
0: Good thing. Is this mine?
1: Well, because I texted Vinny about 30 minutes ago. I said, does Chaz bring coffee?
4: No, I bring cream puffs, and I drink espresso for next year.
0: Yeah.
4: But I'll take a sip of this.
0: In loafers.
1: I mean, espresso.
0: I love it.
1: You're like, good thing I picked up the coffee.
0: Yeah.
1: Because, I mean, when you bring cream puffs, you bring coffee with it.
4: You could take some home with you.
1: I can't. Yeah, I'll bring it to the Oakdale. I'll bring it to
0: work. But wait a minute.
1: There's nobody here to have them.
4: Look at I gave him one. He took a box from one.
1: Well, what are you going to do?
4: You can take one.
0: I'll bring them to the office.
1: What are you doing with all these? He's going to...
4: He'll eat them all.
0: Yeah.
1: You can't. You...
5: Let me see.
0: Yeah, Jimmy wants some too.
1: You've got a whole box for you for Radio Towers Park. I'll bring this to the Oakdale Theater.
0: He's that Italian.
4: You know what I mean?
0: There's two kinds. There's the kind that's like,
1: don't
0: worry. For everybody, and he's the one. And he is like this.
1: And I'll tell everybody I paid for
0: them. He is the one at if you go out to breakfast with him, he grabs a fistful of marmalades and puts them in his mouth.
1: Actually, I do.
0: He does.
1: Oh, the Equal.
0: He has the packs of equal comes with all that sugar.
1: Chess. My mother
0: He's
1: did that.
0: Ginzo.
1: My mother did that. She was always grabbing the sweet and low.
0: I do it.
1: The little packs.
0: There's two kinds of Italians. You're that kind.
1: The little packs of strawberry preserves is nice to have in the house.
4: It's a perfect serving. It's a perfect serving.
1: Right. Instead of having that, and then it gets all
3: cakey
1: on the top, and you got the sugar.
0: You know what I love, Boz, is when I go into the little compartment in my fridge where I keep those, and you know, it's kind of like pleasant surprise. Stick your hand and you pull one out. Orange. That'll be delightful.
4: That's marmalade.
1: That's marmalade. That's not a preserve.
0: Going to pull out.
1: I'll tell you, when I was in Spain last week, I stay at Airbnbs.
0: Yeah, I know.
1: I like Airbnbs better than hotels. So anyway, I went to the supermercado in Sitges, Spain, where I was.
0: Yeah.
1: And they sell, which is a great idea for tourism towns.
0: Yeah.
1: You know, towns that you're in or out. You're there for 4 days, but they sell those packets of butter or jams. So I did buy a sleeve, and then I left the butter there, but I took the jams home on the plane.
0: I'm sure you did.
1: I bought them. I mean, it's not like I stole them from a Spanish restaurant.
0: Oh, you must clean that room out when he leaves. He's that guy, you know, the clean
4: the towels. The towels.
1: No. It's a someone's home. It's not a hotel.
0: The steel thing that goes over the box of Kleenex. He lifts it up, takes the Kleenex out the box, goes in his bag. I love it.
4: I haven't seen you at Trey Scalini.
1: I've been busy. We have shows. This the summer. You know, we have concerts and
4: you don't have concerts in the winter.
1: We have concerts in the winter, but not. We don't have
4: to stop.
1: We don't have three venues going.
4: Oh, yeah,
1: we have Bridgeport. We have the Meadows. You know, then we have Oakdale, of course. So
4: you don't
1: it's
4: need
1: like
4: to get so serious. It was well, just that, it was,
1: I'm just saying.
0: He was all it was just like, with you.
1: No.
0: And then he got all when you gave him a little
1: I don't go at 3 o'clock.
4: He doesn't like it back.
1: I don't saunter in at 3 o'clock like you do with the Channel 8 team.
0: You know,
1: the PLO.
0: Bozzy and Chaz, you guys are giving birth to a new segment on the show.
4: Oh,
0: and I'm going to call it, He's That Italian. So like when someone does it, he's that Italian. He's that one.
1: Does that hair go on the cream puff? I mean,
4: no, I wear gloves.
1: At least wear long
3: gloves just for you.
1: I was gonna say, see,
4: just be careful.
1: And you don't have gloves.
0: I'll tell you, I don't want to choose sides, but Boz, look at those knuckles. Those are the hairiest knuckles I've ever seen in my life.
1: I hope you don't make these cream puffs.
4: No, I stay far away. I just pick up the boxes
0: because those are easily.
4: Let's not make fun of a man's afflictions.
0: you're a dapper SOB, and you know it. But you paid no mind to your social media. He's not like us, Boz. He's not on. He doesn't check in on Facebook. I feel like that much. You didn't know Boz. He's been gone. I think 2 weeks.
1: No. It was a week and a week.
0: Oh, sorry.
1: Did I oversee?
4: Today is. I went to Trey Scalini. Asked for him. I got a vodka. I forgot about him.
1: Yeah. I was away last week and the latter end of the week before Thursday. It was great.
0: Where'd you go?
1: I went to Venice, Italy, and Sardinia, and Sitges, Spain, which is south of Barcelona.
4: My daughter goes Monday.
1: To?
4: Italy.
1: Okay, it's a big country. You want to narrow it down?
4: I'm not sure where.
0: Yeah.
4: I think Rome.
0: Yeah.
1: No, that's a good place to start.
0: Yeah.
1: Oh, I think Rome.
0: Yeah.
4: Ischia.
1: That's great.
4: Yeah. Ischia?
0: Yeah,
4: that one.
0: No. Sure.
1: Have you been to Rome?
4: I haven't.
1: It's a great city.
4: I know. I have to go.
0: Is she going to Vegas?
4: Go.
0: So do I.
4: I just
0: so do
4: don't. I don't like to fly. So I'm thinking. You know,
0: my daughter's been. Stella made it.
1: Too. Good.
0: My daughter made
4: Micah
0: it.
4: Micah gave an idea because I don't like flying long distance, and I was a long distance. That's a phone call. AT&T.
0: Well,
4: that sounds like a sounds
0: flights.
4: Like a
0: long.
1: You don't like flying. Go ahead. I got
0: you. You crawl. So I did even when I was
1: Have you been? Have you been over to Europe at all?
4: No.
1: Have you been to L.A.?
4: Yes.
1: Okay.
4: And so that's a tough one. I've gone that
1: that's
4: far.
1: That's 6 hours.
4: And that was a
1: it's
4: tough
1: only
4: one.
1: Another hour if you go
0: oh,
1: to like.
0: That I am surprised to hear.
4: About Missouri, I wanted to parachute out. I would have jumped at that point. I was so he mentioned going to Iceland first. We were talking about right.
1: Okay.
4: Stop and spend the.
1: Who is he, by the way?
4: Micah's with the ad agency out of Boston.
1: For
4: yes,
1: the Big E or
4: for the Big E.
1: The Big E. Okay. All right. Cool.
0: And Mike right now is thinking, are these three Ginzos ever going to get around to talking about the Big E?
4: So why did we come here?
1: So wait, you would go to Iceland
4: I was thinking Dublin, and he brought up Ireland, and he said, you know, it might be a little shorter to go to Iceland.
1: Well, I think there's more to do in Ireland. Iceland, it's on my book. I haven't been to either one of those, actually.
4: So
1: I've been to a lot, but I
4: that's going to be my hit next year.
1: Iceland.
4: Iceland or Ireland, and then Italy.
1: Yeah, you could do that. So, and once you get over there, it's like $39 to go anywhere.
4: So I'm excited.
1: They have those budget airlines fueling Ryanair.
4: And just as a segue, I'm bringing cream puffs to Rome. Yes, we're starting a division there of a Big E in Rome.
1: Are you really?
4: Big E.
1: No,
4: I'm kidding. Where's your sense of humor? Drink more of the coffee. You know, jeez, and have an espresso after
0: and
4: that.
0: Let's take a little bit of a break because we got to talk about the lineup this
4: lineup
0: year.
4: Is
0: you
4: great.
0: Got one guy playing. I can't even believe he's.
4: Am I playing there?
0: He's playing.
4: Oh, another guy.
0: I don't know if you are. We'll find out about that too. Boz, we got a lot of catching up to do show wise as well.
4: Yeah, we'll be so like a tomato and ketchup.
0: So we've got Cream Puff and Chaz. I mean, we've got Chaz the Cream Puff.
1: I was waiting. You can't
0: so
1: put a cream puff
0: that.
1: In the room
0: I'm
1: with
0: so
1: a gay man and
0: that.
1: Not. I know.
0: And I've missed you, but your photos on Facebook—that's a couple of your photos this time around. It's like this. This is bordering on. I mean, Facebook's going to shut.
4: Yeah,
0: down.
4: Yeah, I mean, you're
0: going to
4: get shut down.
1: What are
4: you I did see
1: about?
4: One. Now that you said
0: just
4: it, I saw
0: nudity.
4: One.
0: Nudity. It's
1: not. I have no shirt on. It's. What did you want me to wear? A suit or a cream puff?
0: You know what? Ozzy's trip. He was like Sidney Sweeney. I was waiting for the shot where he just had a football between his legs.
4: Please.
0: We'll take a break and be right back.
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0: like a coin that won't
1: Cream Puff.
2: He's blamed us because of the show coming up Tuesday.
1: Yeah.
2: In Bridgeport, of Willie Nelson and Neil Young, which is pretty damn iconic. I mean, you talk about a heavy-hitting show, and it's some of my... I mean, listen, you don't get these two guys or any together. You know what I mean? Like, Willie Nelson, Neil Young,
1: That came up quick, too.
2: It did.
1: Well, it was announced, and now it's here.
2: It was like, there's two dates, us and Philly.
1: Yeah.
2: And it was just an idea that I think, I don't know which one had, but some, you know, they're doing Farm Aid, because they do that every year, and they said they had, And they're bringing Ty Myers opening. Now, Ty Myers is that new country kid. He sold out the amphitheater in June. No, he's like a hot, young, up-and-coming, but red hot. Sold out the amphitheater just on, you know, a lot of young girls. Yeah. He's opening for these two...
1: Legends. No two ways about it.
2: More than legends,
1: obviously.
2: Legends with a capital L.
3: Yeah. When you guys get around to it, I just want to talk about the Big E.
2: Oh.
3: When you get around,
2: I didn't know we were pitching Live Nation. Sorry, I didn't know you were still here. I'm sorry.
3: It's a classic. You know, sold out South Philly and Bangladesh. He's big in Indonesia, too.
2: Jimmy, don't you have a button over there for that microphone?
3: Chess, he goes right into it.
4: You know what I'm trying to figure out? How on the Vinnie Penn project we even came back with Neil Young playing?
2: Because I wanted to play. Jimmy asked me before.
4: I'm here every week. Talking with Jimmy.
3: I know you're here every week. I'm here once a year.
2: Once a year, and barely because you came in late.
3: Came in late with traffic.
2: Traffic! There's nobody on the road right now.
3: I'm telling you, there was traffic.
4: You two are a trip together. All right, so listen, speaking of legends, you guys can't seem to wrap your head around the legend that's playing the Big E that I'm you're getting.
3: You've got to be talking Roger Daltrey.
4: Unbelievable.
3: Yeah,
4: Roger Daltrey. He's one of my favorite rock vocalists. He's in my top three, always has been, my whole life.
3: Go ahead, you have a quote, Boz?
2: No,
3: say something.
4: Can you name Roger Daltrey's highest charting solo hit?
2: Nor would I want to. Was Squeeze Box?
4: No, that was the Who.
3: That was a great.
4: Can you not?
3: That was a good guess.
2: That was pretty good.
3: Yeah, that was a good guess.
4: I'm pretty sure it was Let Me Down Easy. I don't know if you remember that one.
2: No, nor does any of your other listeners.
4: Roger Daltrey's unbelievable.
3: No. Yeah, no.
2: Let's move on to the rest of the lineup.
3: Again, what is it? Is it Big E or Live Nation today?
2: It's Big E. It's whoever was here first, and that would be.
3: You come in at 6 a.m. I got here,
2: called it on time.
3: Look it up. Look, when you're.
2: Go ahead. Go down your roster because this show is over in a half hour.
3: Well, I lost it now. I lost our roster. But we got the Beach Boys.
2: Yeah. These are all the shows they stole from us.
3: Alice Cooper.
4: We stole
3: because they pay more at the Big E than the Live.
4: The roster this year is outrageous.
3: It really, Alice Cooper is super coming.
4: Does that happen, though, Boz? I mean, let's get a little behind the scenes here. Like, you're working a show, and next thing you know, they're like, you know, that's so close. Or you can, a lot of times they'll play the Big E and then a venue nearby, if it's a road radio.
2: Well, we had guys. Brad Paisley's coming, and we had him just last month in Bridgeport.
4: Right.
2: So, no, they're far enough away that it's like we can do Alice Cooper. Let's say in the Bridgeport Amphitheater.
1: Another tremendous one.
2: You know,
3: You did do them.
2: Not this year.
3: Oh, okay. That was last year?
2: Not this year. No, we passed on everything you're getting. That's why you have it.
3: Hey, how about Frank? They talk about Frankie Avalon, Chubby Checker's coming back, all Court of Honor stuff. Oh, we got to talk about the new flavor.
4: Yeah, because I
3: gave you guys the original, which I always bring. This year, it's peanut butter fluffernutter.
2: Now, see, did you bring those?
4: You didn't bring the new.
3: They're very hard to travel.
2: Who's market? You have a new flavor, and you're not bringing it around.
3: We never bring the new. You got to go to the park to get the new flavor.
2: Oh my god!
3: I'll take you to the park.
2: I would like the peanut butter.
3: It's
2: because I love.
3: Outrageous.
2: Who doesn't love peanut?
3: Outrageous! And you could do it with the fluff on top, or you could do with chocolate ganache. He's typing a term paper now. What are you typing?
4: I'm calling up the Big E schedule.
2: That does sound good, though.
3: Sharpen your number two pencils.
2: Peanut butter fluff. You can only get it at the Big E this year?
4: Every year, the flavors.
2: Why are you calling it the park? It's the Big E.
3: It's the Big E, but it is a park, isn't it?
2: The park sounds like something, you know, in Hamden. Let's go to the park. This is a bigger thing, then. It's
3: the
2: Big E.
3: It's the Big Park. It's the Big E Park.
2: Can we get back to the lineup of talent that you've got coming?
3: What else do you want to talk about? Roger Daltrey. I mean, he's just one of them. Give us a couple other. Oh, we have Ice Cube coming in. We have Styx is closing out. Ice Cube's big, coming in October 3rd.
4: Look, everybody I want to talk about, Bozzy will just tease me about.
0: Oh, go ahead.
4: I love that Aldo Nova's going to be there.
0: Smithereens.
4: I love that the Smithereens are going to be there, the Calling, Switchfoot, Marcy Playground. I mean, one thing that always happens is you get the oldies, you get acts from the 50s, a lot of 90s, you get 80s. You got Tesla and Twisted Sister.
0: Twisted Sister.
4: Am I right that they're together? Because it says Twisted Sister with Tesla.
0: That's correct. Like,
4: and what you don't know is right now, Twisted Sister, the lead singer for Twisted Sister now is Sebastian Bach. You do know.
0: Yes.
4: You got your talking points.
0: Yes,
4: down.
0: I did. But since you
4: from
0: jumped
4: Skid
0: on
4: Row.
0: It, it was nice that you talked.
2: He was in the...
0: They originally...
4: They
0: originally asked Chaz Esposito to sing lead vocals for Twisted
4: that
0: Sister.
4: That would be great.
0: With my hairpiece, but I said, I can't. I'm on tour.
4: Yeah. Yeah. Did you see that movie last year, Chaz, Song Sung Blue?
0: Yes. Very good.
4: I thought of you during that.
0: That was really a good movie.
4: Obviously not the death scene in the end, which was actually heartbreaking, but I did think of you during
0: anything
4: that.
0: To say, Ross, about?
2: I saw the movie too, and I liked it very much. But I didn't think of you at all.
0: Well, that's fine.
2: No, I don't. It was a professional movie. Why would I think of you?
4: This might be the last time we do this way. But there is more to come, folks. We're going to take another break right now. We got to get into some of the new foods. Who's celebrating 100 years of the Big E? Never mind a couple of food vendors celebrating 50 years. Get into all that food.
5: Fox News, I'm Gianna Gelosi. President Trump expected to bring together top tech leaders with Chinese President Xi Jinping next week as the AI debate heats up, with some pushing to keep moving forward while others call for a pause over safety concerns. Fox's Madeline Rivera.
6: Yesterday, Senator Bernie Sanders held a briefing on AI with industry experts, and one of those panelists says lawmakers have perhaps a year to rein in AI.
7: It's something like a little Chernobyl, this Hugging Face accident, where a lot of AIs escaped the bans that were put on them. These were rogue agents.
5: Meantime, for the first time in 3 years, the Federal Reserve is raising its benchmark interest rate by a quarter of a percentage point, part of an effort to cool inflation. Affordability remains a top priority for Americans ahead of the midterms. That, according to a new Fox News poll. 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

0: You're not gonna tell me you don't remember that one.
1: Sort of, ish. It wasn't.
0: Especially in, you and I always talk about the early years of MTV. This sucker, you'll probably remember the video more. This sucker was in rotation like crazy. And it was right around the time where The Who did Eminence Front. And so, I mean, interesting that they had a lot of success on MTV for the older artists. I was just going to say, whereas, you know, like the Stones, but the Stones had a couple of big videos.
1: Huge. Started Up. And Beast of Burden.
0: Waiting on a Friend was a great video. Yeah.
1: Well, you got to remember something. MTV started only maybe 15 years earlier was their peak, right?
0: Yeah.
1: The mid-60s.
0: Yeah.
1: So, you know, they weren't, these guys were all maybe in their late 30s at that time.
0: Yeah.
1: Early 40s. So.
0: And Daltrey went solo and had a lot of videos on there. The Kinks, too. The Kinks were another one.
1: Well, they were begging for content back then. So, you know.
0: That's actually well documented they were.
1: They were. They would put him on with Bobby Darin at this point.
2: I don't think that's nice.
0: You are hearing Jim Bosley.
1: But you have a video right in your back pocket, though.
0: Of course.
2: I could show it right now.
1: Yeah, right now.
0: And that's Chaz, the cream puff man.
2: Yes.
0: Esposito in with us, too. Look, I did an hour the other morning on the deep fried calzone.
2: That's right up your alley.
0: Now, I'm assuming something gets thrown on top of it after it's deep fried. What is it? Ragout?
2: Anything. They'll put anything on it. Sauce, ragout. Yes, absolutely.
0: Probably sauce to make it so it's a little fried doughy.
2: Correct.
0: What do you think of that, Boz?
1: I would do the ragout. I like that. I've never had one. I mean, I love fried dough, of course.
0: Yeah.
1: But that's not deep fried. Is it what's stuffed with whatever, meat
0: you
1: or cheese or
0: vegetable?
1: Oh, I would go with the ragout on top.
0: Yeah. Thank you, my man. Yeah. You know, it's interesting. Today's kid, like the calzone fell out of favor. Remember how?
1: Yeah.
0: I
1: haven't had one in 30 years.
2: You're right.
0: Yeah,
2: that was big in the 70s and 80s.
0: Yeah. So one night when my kids were really small, I'm like, I got a special treat for you tonight. We haven't had one yet. I brought you a calzone. They looked at it puzzled, and I'm like, just cut into it.
2: Where'd you get it from?
0: It's basically pizza inside. You know,
1: it needs a better PR. You need to be the calzone man.
2: After
1: cream puff.
0: We
1: need to regenerate the calzone's popularity.
2: I can do that.
1: Like somebody did with kale. You know, nobody ate kale for 100 years, and the kale team got together and said, hey, let's promote kale. Yeah. And now everybody eats kale.
0: Yeah.
1: So you need to.
2: Well, I don't think Benny Penn eats kale.
1: You need to resurrect the calzone. Only you can do it.
0: You're right, but somehow I do feel insulted by that. Now tell me, Chaz, and keep in mind Jimmy J's in the room. Tell me about this Korean hot dog.
1: That sounds good.
0: The K dog.
2: Yeah. Did we have that? Was that at
1: kimchi?
2: The food show?
1: Is that like a?
2: Was that the kimchi?
0: Yeah.
2: Well, I got to tell you, I got to one up you on that. They're doing lobster tails on skewers, Cajun style.
1: I may have to go to this thing. Can you move it down to like North Haven?
2: Because that's his border.
1: I don't go anywhere north of North Haven.
2: Vinny, see, that was a little healthy. He got turned right off Vinny. Now he's going
1: back to
2: looking
1: at the computer. No, the lobster tail on a stick.
2: Oh.
1: I will say, when we did go that time, the food was fantastic.
2: Yeah.
1: I mean, it was simply... It was my first... it was my first corn dog.
0: Yeah. Well, that's what this K-Dog is supposed to be.
1: Yeah.
0: This K-Dog went in the direction...
2: Why is Jimmy talking to himself?
1: No.
0: this K-Dog went... it's a corn dog, but it's in, like, the dessert direction. It's, like, rolled in sugar, which I was surprised, because when you think Korean, you do think spicy cake.
2: You know what their punchline is?
0: If I've got it right.
2: You know, their punchline this year is, unexpect everything. Does that sum it up for the food?
0: Yeah.
2: You never know what you're going to get. You know, at thebigeat.com.
0: Yeah.
2: You didn't plug thebigeat.com, Vinny, because you're naming all this stuff, and that's where they have to go and look.
0: You're absolutely right.
2: Because they'll find out where this all is.
1: Where do they have to go?
0: Did Damon do that a lot? Did Damon do that efficiently for you? Did Courtney?
2: They nailed it.
0: Did Kerry Collins?
2: Nailed it for me. The iHearts are like...
0: They're actually serious broadcasters.
1: Right. I mean, people actually listen to them.
0: How about this?
1: What is that website again, Chaz?
2: TheBigEat.com.
1: Thank you. That's how it's done, Ben.
0: That's so funny. I hate your guts. But speaking of lobster, Yankee Boy celebrating 100 years with the Big E. And they're this year they have the Centennial Colossal Lobster Roll.
2: Yes, it's like you can't see it. It's mammoth. That was at the food show.
3: Yeah.
2: It was huge. Huge.
3: Yeah.
2: And it was delicious.
0: But the question that need be asked, yes, because my daughter went on a search for the best lobster roll this summer. It was a little thing of hers.
2: And where did she come?
0: We hit all the spots. You'd be shocked
2: at the place
0: that she declared in the end the best. It was actually, she declared in the end, Nick's Char Pit had best one.
3: Oh.
0: Yeah.
1: And we went by the gym.
0: Yeah, but I mean, how long have they been around? My father loved that place.
1: I've driven past that place maybe a billion times.
2: Yeah, I never went in.
1: I go to Powerhouse Gym. I've never gone in. It always looks closed. Well, I go in the morning because of the morning.
0: Yeah, family run 70
1: years.
0: No,
1: that's fine.
0: Very New Haven.
1: I will go. Stella, I trust. So that's the best lobster roll.
0: She did, and we went to all the places. Uh-huh. But
2: did you go as far as Abbott's?
0: No.
2: Okay.
0: You got me there.
2: Okay.
0: And she's not done.
1: Did you go to Maine?
0: Loving them so
1: maybe
0: much.
1: Maine? Yeah, there might be a better one in Maine.
0: But what we didn't, I said, Stell, you got to ask them because it can come out hot. There's drawn butter.
2: Correct.
0: Or mayo.
1: And
0: she thinks I'm joking about the mayo. And I'm like, you're going to run into that. But we never did.
1: Not in Connecticut. That's a Massachusetts thing.
0: Okay.
1: Like on the Capes.
0: So yeah. How's the
1: they like the mayo thing, and I can't stand. I don't know. I don't understand.
2: Hold on, yeah.
0: So maybe
2: I like
0: we have to defer to Mike, who's in there. Do you know the
2: Micah? Micah.
0: Oh, I apologize.
2: That's
0: Micah.
2: All right. I wasn't yelling.
0: Did you do that to David?
1: Is it Mike? Mika?
0: And Carrie?
1: Micha? Oh, Micah. Okay, yeah. M-I-C-A-H.
0: Yeah,
1: okay.
0: I see that often. No.
1: Where do you see it? Yes. Name another Micah. Name another Micah you know, and don't say microphone.
2: Old Testament Bible.
0: It's actually, what do they call it?
1: Greek. Is it Greek?
0: I just had an actress on this. Same name. It's male or female.
4: Huh? Donahue, his last name. Donahue.
1: Micah Donahue?
4: Yes.
0: Yeah. Do you want to see his ID? Can I finish my freaking question?
1: What the heck? Where did the Micah come from with a name like Donahue?
0: So,
1: what, Brian was taken? I mean,
0: Dennis. So considering the fact that we're in Massachusetts, for the Big E, yes. I mean, we're in Springfield, Mass., this centennial colossal lobster roll, is it mayo?
2: No, it's not.
0: It isn't. It's our way, dare I say, Boz. It's the hot way.
2: Why asking them? I'm the spokes guy.
0: Yes, okay. You're right.
1: No, can we bring it back over here?
0: Bozzy, who has put cream puffs behind his back.
2: He's
0: like
2: sitting on them now.
0: Italian woman. Like a Strega Nona. He's like a Strega Nona.
1: You're lucky there's not Sweet Low on the table because would be gone.
2: It's delicious. Yeah. I sampled those. They're huge and it's delicious.
0: Yeah.
2: So definitely try that one out. That's right up.
1: You had me at hello.
0: Yeah.
1: What
0: about the? I see the fried turkey dinner is still going.
1: Oh, that sounds good.
0: The fried turkey dinner is still going.
1: Oh, we should just go down.
2: It is
1: on the biggie.com. Is all this food displayed in pictures?
2: What
1: and all
2: is
1: that?
2: It?
1: The biggie.com.
2: No, that's what it is.
0: The way it's all there, Vinny. It just sounds biggie. You gotta say
1: the biggie.com.
0: But that's enunciating, and broadcasters do that.
1: Well, yeah. Well, the good ones do, yes.
0: But making it sound like it's biggie sauce.
1: The biggie.com is all this food, like pictured,
2: it's all
1: laid out.
0: Oh, you need
2: all
0: that question to ask twice, even though you already answered.
1: No, because I mean, you've got like really cool things here.
2: Yeah, no, it's what, just hundreds
1: you,
2: of people.
1: Now,
2: foods.
1: Maybe you've done this, but do you do like a FaceTime Live with this knucklehead? Like going to all the food?
2: Are you referring to me as the knucklehead?
1: Yeah, okay. Like, you should be like the guy. You're the face of the Big E.
2: We're FaceTiming everything. Okay. We're doing it right now. But you guys didn't know. We put the camera out there.
1: You should have the lobster roll in your hands.
0: We should grab some footage.
1: Wait, a camera? Wait, there's a camera?
2: Pancake. Jimmy, give me pancake.
1: Wow.
0: the media day where you roll out the menu, that's everywhere, Boz. That's televised.
1: Yeah,
0: I was
1: in Europe.
0: No, but
1: when
0: this was a couple weeks ago.
2: Yeah,
0: I
2: missed
0: it.
2: Was 2 weeks ago.
0: Back.
1: I was away.
0: It was before you went on your vacation. It was before that. Because you got to see the photos from this, Chaz. How about Bozzy's selfie in the ocean?
3: He waded into the water with
2: held
3: that phone.
2: That one I did see.
3: I love
2: that
3: it.
2: One I did see.
3: But I can't comment because then people who love him think I'm bullying him. Yeah, and I get yelled at. I do.
1: I know. I saw. Yeah, I saw that. I know. My
3: Bozzy told me just don't get into it with her, with this one woman who slapped me down for coming after him.
2: Wow.
3: Yeah.
2: Does she know him?
1: She was my pen pal when I was in my 15, 16. True. And we've stayed friends all these years.
3: And he told me, leave her alone. No. I'm like, leave her alone. She came up. And then I find out it's his pen pal from his youth.
1: From the
3: 70s. This guy's weird.
2: Yeah. Pen pal.
3: Let's be honest.
1: I had a pen pal. Well, it was before the internet, you know.
2: Yeah,
1: I mean,
2: people even know what a pen pal is.
1: They don't know what a pen pal is.
3: Actually,
1: they don't know about the big E either because you haven't talked about it.
2: We keep talking about
1: enough.
2: The big E. We keep talking about it.
3: Right there.
2: I mean, that
3: and
2: was very good.
3: And we're going to end on a somber note. Not just yet, though, but I do want to get to some of the... you know, the wreaths across America that's coming through.
1: What, that Bob Mackie died? That
3: the 9/11. Bob Mackie.
1: Well, in my world.
3: Well,
1: if he wasn't here, we'd be talking about Cher's outfits all morning
3: we'd
1: long.
3: We'd be talking about Macklemore and Ed Sheeran too. That's crazy, too. I want to get to the 9/11 Never Forget mobile exhibit because that's something else, too.
2: Yeah.
3: But what are we missing? Tater Tot Heaven. You got the Tater Tot buckets.
1: That sounds good.
3: Captain Nemo is another one celebrating 50 years.
2: Yes, he's very good.
3: Because they want to acknowledge.
2: Yes.
3: What year is it again? This always blows my mind.
2: I believe we're 110. I think it was 1916.
1: Wait, Mike is right, giving crib notes.
3: 100.
2: Oh,
1: hold on.
2: No,
1: oh,
2: absolutely. A message from the front. Yeah. Connecticut Day.
3: Yeah.
2: September 23rd. That's big.
3: That's big for us.
2: You know, that's next Wednesday, September 23rd, Connecticut Day.
1: Right.
2: And we open up tomorrow. Don't forget that, September 18th.
3: And
2: Friday.
3: 17 days to get out there.
2: And people always say, when you get the cream puffs. I love the cream puffs. I love the new flavors. It's the only time to get them.
3: Yeah.
2: And, you know, we kid a lot about it, but they freeze great, as I told you.
3: Yeah.
2: And you could take them out, defrost them, eat them like we're eating them now, or eat them as an ice cream sandwich.
1: Oh, that's good to know. Yeah. I can freeze these.
2: Oh, absolutely.
3: So you might like it even better.
1: Do you have another box in the truck?
2: I have two more for Bozzy because he wants to bring it to Leiden.
3: I get the box that everybody's written on that we've taken cream puffs out of and ripped in half.
1: Connecticut Day is when, Chess?
2: September 23rd.
1: September 23rd.
2: Wednesday, September 23rd.
1: And what is September 24th? New Hampshire Day?
2: That's Massachusetts Day. You thought you were going to catch me, huh?
1: Yeah. Well, you know, the 24th is?
2: I don't know. Okay. That's Massachusetts Day.
3: Tell me what this bargain bite.
1: When is Iowa Day?
3: Tell me about this Bargain Bites Day. What is the deal there?
2: You tell me. You got the thing right
3: on September 21st.
2: Adam Rivers is here. He said he wasn't going to be here.
3: See what he does to me?
1: Oh, thank God.
2: He said
1: professional,
2: he be here.
1: A professional radio person.
3: Yeah.
1: Finally.
3: He would be so overwhelmed by this nonsense.
1: Oh, this
3: you,
1: is probably
3: you guys would come running to me.
1: This was probably the best segment we've done all year.
3: Yeah.
1: You should be on.
3: When Bozzy and I were dressed for Halloween.
2: Oh, he dressed as the Rocket Man or something?
1: Yeah, I did. Yeah.
2: Oh, John at L.A. Stadium. Yeah. Right, yeah.
1: Designed by Bob Mackie.
3: Yeah, absolutely.
1: The Dodgers.
3: Yeah. Rest in peace.
1: Yeah, that out?
3: No, for real, though. He designed Mary Jane's wedding gown, literally. True story. When Spider-Man married MJ in the comics, he drew her wedding dress.
2: He actually
3: dress.
2: Did
3: I mean,
2: Puff outfit.
3: Quite a...
1: Do you even know who Bob Mackie is?
2: Of course, he's a designer.
3: Storied cross.
1: Oh, boy. Oh, and then you got that
2: We have one more segment, right?
3: Yeah.
2: Can we go out with a Beach Boys song or end with a Beach Boys?
3: You can queue up a little Beach Boys right now, but no, we're riding out now.
2: Hasn't done anything.
3: Yeah.
2: No,
3: but
2: I mean, what's he been doing?
1: He's been taking pictures. Move your head.
3: We're riding out. We're sailing into the sunset
2: we're
3: in about
2: done?
3: 2 minutes.
2: Oh.
3: You guys yelled at each other for 45
2: But did
3: minutes.
2: We get the Big E across from September 18th to October 4th?
1: And the Big E.com.
2: Yes, we have to go to Bridgeport to see Neil Young, of course.
1: And Willie Nelson.
2: And some kid opening up that was big in Bangladesh.
1: September 22nd, before Minnesota Day at the Big E.
3: But I do, like I said, I want to end on, you know, just a note. So the 9/11 Never Forget mobile exhibit, that's the first day, September 18th, and there through the 22nd.
2: Correct.
3: And it's beautiful.
2: Yes.
3: Have you seen it?
2: I haven't yet, but I
3: just saw it on the news.
2: Photos of
3: it's,
2: it.
3: So it's powerful good. And yes. It's beautiful. Yeah,
2: absolutely.
3: So, and the weather looks good for this weekend to kick things off.
2: Keep the fingers crossed.
1: Saturday's beautiful, Sunday iffy, but Sunday more down here. I think up in Canada it's going to be great.
2: Oh, yeah. he means Massachusetts. Because North Haven's his line.
3: That's the Scott Haney in him.
2: And the next line over North Haven is Ottawa.
3: Yeah. Oh, I'm in Ottawa?
1: Don't. You're not wrong.
3: Yeah. All right. Well, anything we have to end with? Because we've got Chaz, the cream
2: I think just
3: puff
2: the biggie.com.
3: Right. The biggie.com. Although, IYKYK, if you know, you know. And you've had 110 years of
2: doing
3: knowing.
2: This. Yes. I've been there 80 of them.
3: Yeah, yeah. So we got that. And anything going on sale tomorrow?
1: Britt Floyd coming back with the Animals 50 Tour, 50th anniversary of the album Animals at March 6th at the Toyota Oakdale Theater. Tickets on sale.
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6: 91 southbound, better riding all the way down to about exit 33. You're going to see some bunch up into 32.
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0: Hi, Christy. Do we have you?
1: Yes. Good morning.
0: Welcome to the Vinnie Penn Project.
1: Thank you for having me.
0: So it's Christy Edwards, and you've written Charlie Kirk in his own words, close friend of Charlie's. My condolences on your loss. You know.
1: Yes.
0: I bring this up every time I bring him up. I had just had him. I only spoke with him once. I had just conducted an interview with him about a month prior. And what was really eerie about it was I was surprised at his age. He was much younger than I thought he was at the time. And I noted in our interview that I thought that was so important, the young voices in this day and age, et cetera, et cetera. And you're young and you're talking to young people on college campuses. And his last words to me in the interview were, thanks for having me on and I'll try to stay young. And it was less than a month before.
1: Wow.
0: Yeah. It's the last line of the interview, actually, is I'll try to stay young, Vinny.
1: Yeah. That's kind of hitting me a certain way.
0: Yeah. Well, especially you knew him personally. You met him when he was 22?
1: I met him when he was 22. Yeah, he got in the back of my Rover. I picked him up from the airport with Don Trump Jr. And Don had called me earlier that day and asked if I'd meet with a kid. And I was like, no, thank you.
0: Yeah.
1: I was pretty direct because I do things a certain way when I fundraise for presidential campaigns. And he kind of laughed and he just said, no, just talk to him. Just talk to him for like 5 minutes. And I turned around, looked at my car, and I saw this tall, lanky kid that just was disheveled and hair everywhere.
0: Yeah.
1: And I kind of rolled my eyes a little bit because I have a son that's 2 years younger than Charlotte.
0: Okay.
1: And so, of course, and my son's also, oddly enough, looks a little bit like Charlie.
0: Yeah.
1: And so I kind of, rolled my eyes again, and then Charlie opened his mouth. And he yelled, he barely said hello, and then he immediately rattled off about five names of the same billionaires and millionaires I was working with. And I'm twice his age.
0: Yeah.
1: And he knocked the wind out of me because I was like, how the hell does he know those guys?
0: Yeah.
1: And so I immediately was like, yeah, we can work together, you bet.
0: Yeah. Yeah, the rise was really remarkable. And, his ascension was quick. What he was doing was great. The haters, and by the haters, I mean those who showed up, fired up to argue with him, if they have a moment of lucidity, would say that they came away enjoying the exchanges.
1: And that's how it was with him back then in the early days, too. He walked in and people would kind of give him the one over. But then the second he opened his mouth, people were riveted.
0: Yeah.
1: I mean, he had a 170 IQ. He was autodidactic. If you gave him just 30 seconds of your time, and that's what happened with the fundraising for his Turning Point, for Turning Point USA, or anytime he spoke in any room. He had a memory that he could spit back every word you just said.
0: Yeah.
1: I remember we were at a lunch one time with Fortune 100 guys, and he was looking at his phone while they were speaking at the lunch. And I, of course, kept telling Charlie, put your phone down. And one of the guys finally said something, and Charlie put his phone down politely. I think he's 23 at this time. And he immediately spat back every single word every guy had spoken.
0: Yeah, I love doing
1: since
0: that.
1: They came in. He's like, I'm not being rude. I heard every single word you guys said. And then he literally spoke on their company's history that each guy had owned or were chairman of. He gave every single minute of history of their company.
0: Yeah.
1: And so it was like, that's how he commanded the room.
0: Yeah. And I don't mean to imply right there that I can do the same thing, but I love doing that with people who need to be making eye contact when they're saying something. If I'm getting hammered, if my phone is blowing up, it happens with my kids a lot. You're not listening. So then I'll rattle back everything that they just said to me. So that's what I mean when I say
1: awesome.
0: I love doing that,
1: Very
0: myself.
1: Cool.
0: Now,
1: yeah.
0: I actually was in Dallas last week with Glenn Beck, and was scheduled to go actually to Utah. on Thursday. Glenn was actually a little ticked at me that at the my flight back to here, I'm in Connecticut, was already scheduled. Yeah. And he's like, you know, reroute it. Come with me to speak there. I saw his speech. It was amazing. Erica, yeah. You know, he was on the phone the night before with Erica. Yeah. He talks with her often. Yeah. For whatever reason, he was having a conversation with the doctor who worked on Charlie, however briefly he worked on him. Glenn was speaking with him just the day before he was to speak at this event. And is that when the statue was unveiled last week?
1: I believe, yeah, on the actual, the 10th is when they, yep, yeah, they unveiled the statue, yeah.
0: You know, this isn't getting a lot of coverage that it was vandalized, that it was defaced, near as I could tell, within, a couple of hours, if not a day of going up? And it's not, mainstream media is paying no mind to the fact that somebody sprayed red paint all over this statue.
1: Well, on, what's new? I mean, they barely covered Trump's attempted assassination. They barely covered, I mean, I'm actually shocked they covered Charlie's assassination as much as they did.
0: Yeah.
1: And so, true, you know, that's going to continue to happen. I was very happy Turning Point got it cleaned up as much as they did. It's not the only monument. There's a lot of monuments of Charlie, and it's going to continue to happen.
0: Yeah.
1: And I mean, the message to those guys, we don't care. Like, go ahead, take your best shot.
0: Yeah.
1: You're never going to erase Charlie's legacy with paint.
0: Yeah.
1: You're not going to. You can throw rocks at it. You can shoot at it. You can do whatever you want. You guys have no lives. You have no point. You don't even know what you believe in. Nothing will erase Charlie Kirk. You already killed him. He's in heaven.
0: Yeah.
1: And his legacy is bigger than ever. His words are bigger than ever. And he has created a movement that will last a lifetime.
0: Yeah.
1: So take your best shot.
0: Yeah, it's interesting, too, when the conversations that I've been a part of, you know, an outsider, really, but with regard to Turning Point USA, is that, just see who we get to be, like, our spokesperson next, or, you know,
1: right,
0: there are many, you know, it's a big movement, et cetera, et cetera. But he really had a gift, and I don't know that's, you know... There's a congressman, Brandon Gill. I don't know if you're familiar with him.
1: He's my future president. He is epic.
0: That's it. That's it. That's the best way to put it.
1: He is my future president. He is literally a talent. I think we are lucky to have him. I hope he's being protected. I mean, honestly, for 2028, I probably would have to lean towards Rubio or Vance, but Brandon Gill is going to be the future president of the United States. Yeah, no question.
0: I felt that way the first, and I mean the first time I watched a clip of his, but he did have a Charlie Kirk thing going. He'd look a little bit alike, and he's just matter of fact, stays on point. There were some similarities.
1: Yep. I do agree with you.
0: But otherwise, when I hear, you know, don't you worry about Turning Point, you know, USA, we've got many other speakers. It's like, that was a gift.
1: They're a well-funded machine. I don't want Turning Point to go away. I supported them. I was on their board in the beginning. I supported Charlie and Turning Point from the very beginning. They're a well-oiled machine. Turning Point or Erica would never say they're trying to replace Charlie Kirk. There's never going to be another Charlie. He was one of one. But what they're doing, though, they still offer the best events in America, the world, I would argue, right now for the young voices and for young people to flock to. And, you know, there's other companies or there's other nonprofits out there that are doing the same. And until, you know, we find other young people that want to strive and pick up the mic. I know there's Nick Shirley out there as well, and he's also speaking for Turning Point. We want all young talent out there who want to help America. There's open mics all over this country. Charlie was spread too thin. So there's room for everyone to try to come out and help this country, period. We'll take them.
0: Yeah.
1: There's no one's going to replace Charlie.
0: And as far as, again, this is Christy Edwards, author of Charlie Kirk in His Own Words. I'm assuming you say in the title, in his own words, you have writings of his, journal entries perhaps, or is this from conversations the two of you had?
1: No, the entire book. I would never have the temerity to write a book on Charlie Kirk because I don't have the intellectual power to do that.
0: Yeah.
1: The entire book is cultivated tweets of Charlie Kirk from 2011 until the day he died.
0: Oh, wow.
1: And it's done by category. So, like, for example, when the Massachusetts governor was signing in to law, let's kill babies in their third trimester, you can go right to abortion in my book, and you can look at exactly what Charlie had to say by year about abortion. You could even look it up by third-term abortion. When we're at a war with Iran, which we've been at, you can go right to all of Charlie Kirk's tweets about war, because now he's gone. You know, we don't get to see his tweets every single day. And so COVID, the vaccines, Trump, the presidential elections, voting, family, marriage. I mean, I have it broken down by every single topic, all his thousands and thousands of tweets. Because wow. I'll be honest with you, I've used it as a reference book. I have sure. one of the copies of my book in every room.
0: Yeah.
1: Because every time I'm doing an interview or talking about Charlie, I'm like, well, hold on a minute. What did he say about that?
0: Yeah.
1: And then I just go straight to the topic because I want Charlie's words, not mine.
0: Yeah.
1: I want to know what Charlie had to say about it.
0: Wow.
1: And I got to be honest with you, so far it's standing the test of time. Granted, he's been gone 1 year.
0: Yeah.
1: But we're going into the midterms. We're going into the 2028 election. And I, by the way, I will tell you, his rapid-fire texting during the presidential debates when I was doing the archiving, they're the funniest thing you've ever seen. He literally is tweeting every second.
0: Yeah.
1: Like, he tweets every second during the debate.
0: Yeah.
1: It's hysterical.
0: Yeah, that was his nature, too. It was a laser focus. It was really a laser
1: yeah.
0: focus.
1: Yeah.
0: And I can't imagine the legwork involved in compiling all these and putting them and
1: yeah.
0: categorizing them. But I'd love to
1: yeah.
0: check it out. I'd love to get a review copy. It sounds like a
1: absolutely
0: a great
1: no,
0: book.
1: I'll just mail you one. It's my pleasure.
0: Yeah, that's a fantastic idea. Christy Edwards, I appreciate you taking the time to come on today. Again, the name of the
1: my
0: book
1: pleasure.
0: Is Charlie Kirk in His Own Words. And I wish you the best of luck with it. It's an important message to keep alive.
1: Thank you.
0: Important memory to keep alive. And we'll talk
1: well,
0: soon.
1: Well, and God bless you. And, you know, I guess Charlie is forever young now. And I guess his last words to you are accurate. And so in all of our heads and minds, he is forever young.
0: Yeah.
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16: 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Sometimes he would accuse chestnuts of being lazy. When I was insolent, I was placed in a burlap bag and beaten with reeds.
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0: Looking at an interesting story in the New Haven Independent today with regard to the DeLauro race. I mean, there's that too. Look, if you're itching for a little change at the top, if you feel as even if there's some affection there, it's like been a lot of years. Some new blood, some new ideas, some new thoughts might be a good way to go. So we already have had Republican Chris Lanty on a couple times. Good guy. I hear from him often. We'll have him on again, too. And now I got to reach out to, and this is what I mean, too. Tom Egan, the endorsed candidate of the Independent Party of Connecticut. Registered independent. Like, you got to hustle. You got to reach out. You got to send press releases. You got to get on shows. Do all the shows. Spread the word. It's got to be known you're running. Campaign advice isn't a strong suit. But I think it's safe to say one of the most important things you can do when you've got a campaign, when you're seeking office, when you're running for office, is make sure people know you're running. Right? I mean, and I am in a position where I get bombarded, you know. It's so interesting sometimes, some days, when I'll get reached out to somebody from, I don't know, I'm not going to be able to do this morning, I'm hungover, Thomaston, you know, some far-reaching suburb. And it's like, there's hustle, you know, and yet the greater New Haven galoots are just banging into each other. That's not to say that that's what this gentleman is. Interestingly enough, the article says he's targeting insurers, and that's worth targeting, especially with the game that's being played by Lamont. by the governor with regard to insurers in Connecticut. Five insurance company lawyers, the story starts, by Paul Bass himself, showed up to court. Tom Egan showed up, too, to oppose them by himself. He's representing a Shoreline homeowner. Hey, I'm one of those whose roof got wrecked by a fallen tree. The homeowner's insurance company didn't want to pay the claim to fix it. And now he's seeking to take this case against insurance company, a case against insurance companies, not just to court, but to the U.S. Congress. He's from Ansonia. He's 38. You know, all these puzzle pieces come together nice for me. And he's running in the November 3rd election for the 3rd U.S. Congressional District seat, which covers the Lower Valley, the Shoreline, and, hey, what do you know, New Haven, where I was born and raised. On the playground is where I spent most of my days. Rest and relax. I'd never be able to pull it off. There was a time when I could. Before he slapped my... No, I just can't remember at all. He's the endorsed candidate, like I said. I mean, he's got that going for him. He said he's running to offer voters a third choice. You know, you got your Republican. He's like, I've met Rosa DeLauro plenty of times. Great woman. But sooner or later, you got to pass that baton. It's a very gentlemanly way to put it. He goes, but I'm not here to say anything negative about her. That was, he said during an interview Tuesday on Paul Bass's, like, community access radio show. Got to spread the word a little farther than just that, especially because New Haven has become such a bubble. Like, and how do I put this without sounding douchey? Because I don't want to. But one of the most interesting developments here doing this show has been I've used the New Haven Independence comment section for 16 years here on the show. And I've watched the change they went over from everything's great in New Haven, we love the mayor, we love it, to now there's a lot of naysayers in there. But there is always a smorgasbord of comments in the comment section for me to, not one comment on this article. Because most people think the DeLauro thing is just a shoo-in. And because his campaign is far too quiet this close to Election Day.
15: Fox News, I'm CJ Papa. The war in Iran approaching 7 months, but could it come to a close soon?
19: Reports indicate President Trump will hold a meeting with Gulf leaders on the sidelines of the UN General Assembly later this month to discuss the war with Iran. We do know this comes after President Trump said on Wednesday he hopes the war will end soon, adding that Iran wants to make a deal.
15: Fox's Trey Inks in Tel Aviv. Canadian Prime Minister Mark Carney addressing EU lawmakers in France earlier says we welcome this ambition. That's if it becomes the first associate member of the European Union.
20: Deepen those roots, widen this canopy, and grow a transatlantic forest under which our citizens can flourish.
15: Diesel rising 8 cents overnight, stopping at a new record, $6.39 a gallon. That from AAA. 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

0: My man, we got you.
1: You got Rob and Rich. You got us.
0: How are you guys doing this morning?
2: Good.
0: So,
2: good. How you doing, Vinny Penn?
0: I'm doing all right. Why does that sound antagonistic? How you doing, Vinny Penn?
1: Yeah, that's just always been our relationship, Vinny Penn.
0: I love it. Got a name for the band?
1: Are you ready for this?
0: Yeah.
1: Bo and the Hotheads.
0: Bo and the Hotheads?
1: You got it.
0: I love it. I thought it was just you two.
1: We are. I definitely have a hothead. Rob is not far behind. And the other two guys are also in the Hothead clan for sure.
0: Yeah. I love it. And playing, of all places, it sounds funny to say, but I mean, Gasburgers, what this guy has done over there is really kind of amazing. I heard about it. Idea sounded kitschy. I said, I got to grab a couple of burgers there. I did not expect to stumble upon what straight up is a performance venue. Like I could see stand up, you know, that back area. It's for live music, for stand up comedy. It's really an unbelievable what he's doing on State Street.
1: I started to follow, this is Rich. I started to follow what he was doing on Instagram, and he was signing in every day. Here's what's happening. Here's what's going on. Here's what we're doing today. He was working 24/7 to get that place off the ground. It just looks too cool not to be a part of.
0: Oh, absolutely. And a calendar full of entertainment. I mean, there's entertainment a couple of nights a week. I don't know how close. Theme nights, a lot of 80s nights. And you guys are there Friday night, right?
1: Correct.
0: And what can we expect from Bo and the Hotheads? And Rob is a hothead. That's well documented.
1: Rob, you want to take lead on the nonsense?
2: What to expect? Well, you know, all your favorite cover songs, of course, and, you know, just lots of silliness and joking around. You know us, Vinny Penn. We're Are you not Vinny Penn anymore? Did you change your last name?
0: I just saw it. I love when people like it's one name. And just the way you're saying it, it's cracking me up. A lot of fun stuff, Vinny Penn. The mockery is palpable. The mockery is palpable.
2: No, well, if Vinny Penn is a iconic name in Connecticut, I insist on calling you Vinny Penn because of that iconicness. Is iconicness a word? Probably not.
0: I'll take it.
1: It is now.
0: What if I, you know, just shouted a song out? Do you guys get like all, we only do 80s Joel. We don't do, or like can I shout out a request and you guys will do it?
1: Not unlike yourself. If I could replace all of these worthless lyrics in my head with actual knowledge, I'd be dangerous, I think. So
0: yeah.
1: We would come close or we would fake it pretty darn well. We are the first band that always gets yelled at, will you play a song already? Because if we have time goofing on each other and people in the crowd and making each other laugh, that's half the show right there.
0: Going to try to get over there because the second that I got there, I thought this is a great place to eat, to drink, to take in, you know, live entertainment. I didn't realize that was the owner's goal over there. But tell me, who, Bo and the Hotheads, like who's your specialty? Who do you love doing the most, covering the most?
1: One of the things I think we've tried to do, you're always going to, Jesse's Girl is out there and all those songs that, you know, kind of a lot of the bands play. I think we do a nice job of trying to find some B-sides and some deeper cuts. You know, I don't know who's playing Is She Really Going Out With Him by Joe Jackson or The Hooters and We Danced. We are.
0: Oh, yeah, that's
1: great. You know,
0: a
1: lot of times you'll see a head spin around in the back of the crowd and just like, did they just play The Hooters? Because I haven't heard a band do that. And we did it. And
0: yeah.
1: We do it.
0: Yeah, I was a big fan.
2: I mean, most people think it's a restaurant.
0: Yeah. No, I was a big fan of the Hooters. And those guys, the guy, one of them in particular, outside of their hits from All You Zombies and Where Did the Children Go, you know, a lot of hits on their own. They wrote a lot of hits for other 80s artists and well into the 90s, too.
2: They wrote Cyndi Lauper's, I think, True Colors. I may be wrong, but they definitely wrote, co-wrote with her, one of the guys co-wrote with her one of her big hits.
0: If I'm remembering correctly, they're Eric and Rob. They're the names, the Hooters. It's Eric and Rob.
2: Wow.
0: And they were really...
2: Wow, good memory bank.
0: Yeah. Will you guys...
2: Here's my claim to fame, Vinny Penn. I actually opened for the Hooters at Quinnipiac when it was Quinnipiac College back in the 80s with my first band. Isn't that crazy?
0: Give me an exact year.
2: It had to be... I can't tell you exact year. I'm still old, dude. 1947. No, it was mid-80s. Had to be mid to late 80s.
1: 88, 89.
0: The reason I ask is, how wild is this, guys? This is a wild moment. My first byline was an interview with the Hooters, who were playing in New Haven. It was the first artist interview I ever did. I covered it for the New Haven Independent back when it was like a print publication. You'd see it, you know, there'd be a stack of New Haven Independents right next to your Advocates, which I hear the Advocate is back, too.
2: I know, it's crazy.
0: I interviewed the Hooters for that gig because I think they doubled down and played Toads, too, because it was 1989.
2: Yeah, probably.
0: Was the year. 1989 was the actual year that I did that interview. So what time do you guys go on?
1: The good part about that is it's an earlier show, 6:30 to 9:30. Sun is going to be going down. Show up, get some dinner, have a cocktail. See us have some fun.
0: You're exactly right. That sounds like a glorious end of summer evening. What about a website for Bo and the Hotheads, and then where people can find out other dates and this and that?
2: We're just on all the socials these days. We don't actually have a website. You just find us on all the socials because that's just the way of the world now, Vinny Penn.
0: Yeah.
1: The picture up there right now is us actually as if we were working at Gasburgers. It's got an old school outsiders vibe with the four of us in some coveralls with some wrenches in our hand. So that's the one you're looking for.
0: And now, is Bo like Bo Duke, or is it Bo like Bo, who was a sweat hog in the later seasons of Welcome Back, Kotter? Which is it?
2: Bo is our sax player, but he's in rehab for his elbow.
1: Not that other kind of rehab. Sometimes he plays tambourine. He just rarely makes a gig. So you can definitely see the four of us, and then hopefully Bo will show up at some point. But we're not hopeful.
0: But is it B-O or B-E-A-U?
1: It is B-O.
0: Okay, yeah, that's what I'm asking. And Rob, just so you know, I looked it up. It's Rob and Eric from the Hooters, Eric Bazillion and Rob Hyman. And Rob Hyman.
2: From Pennsylvania.
0: Yeah, he co-wrote Time After Time. Was the one.
2: Time After Time, yes.
0: That went to number one and nominated for Song of the Year at the Grammys that year. You guys do that?
2: Wow.
0: Do you slow it down? You sound very, like it's very lively. Do you do ballads? Do you slow it down at all? Time After Time would be a
1: jam. We have been known to play the occasional ballad. We do have a keyboard player, so every once in a while Lou will take over. We'll take a back seat and let him steal the show. But with the four of us all vying for the spotlight, it's tough to slow down the train once it leaves the station.
0: Yeah.
2: Didn't you grow up with Louis?
0: With who?
2: Lou D'Amato.
0: Absolutely. Yeah, absolutely. I don't know if
2: keyboardist.
0: I don't know if I realized that till just now. I love Lou D'Amato. His father just passed away, and he's breaking my heart on social media with a lot of the content that he's posting. Because,
2: I know.
0: You know.
2: He's a great guy.
0: He absolutely is. He always a big, big heart. I've known him for 40 years, if not longer than that. I didn't realize he was he's been playing out for decades around these parts. He's a great vocalist himself. I didn't realize he's part of the band. Yeah.
1: Yeah, Lou sings lead half the night, and I'm a singing drummer for the other half of the night, and Max covers all the lead guitar stuff great, and Rob covers all the harmonies, and we even make him sing a song, too.
0: Lou does a mean Home Sweet Home. Is that not part of the set with Bo and the... That'll make me a hothead.
2: If you come, we will whip it out, but I'm going to be yelling all night, where's Vinny Penn?
0: I love it. This is a tremendous night. Friday night at Gasburgers. Ooh, did we ever think? Gasburgers actually sounds like the name of a great record from like the early 80s or the late 70s. It's very Frank Zappa, you know?
1: Side two of Gasburgers was fantastic.
0: Yeah, it does. It does sound like it would be vinyl of our youth. Bo and the Hotheads, Gasburgers this Friday night, 6:30. Like you said, sun will be going down. The tunes will be going. The booze, the wine there, outrageous selection. Rob and Rich, I appreciate you guys coming on. Hopefully, I will see you Friday night.
2: Bring
1: Benny, we'd love.
2: Take care, Benny,
1: my friend.
0: That's what I was waiting for.
3: 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Hi, everybody. I'm News 8 Chief Meteorologist Gil Simmons. Humidity around today, clouds and sun.
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7: 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All right, how about some health benefits?
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8: We're talking about streaming music. 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
7: Not so long ago, people were spending a lot of money on buying CDs and physical media. We got this new thing. That was Napster. There were 27 billion transfers per month, song transfers.
8: Everything was completely upended, and Apple came along in 2003 and brought massive stability to this huge sea change. 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
7: 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Pandora came along in 2005. Spotify comes along. They changed the game. Pandora was still trying to be kind of like radio in a way. 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But these royalties, Tidal pays the most at 1.3 cents. Apple's 0.7, YouTube Music 0.7. Spotify pays 0.4 cents per stream, same as Amazon, and then Pandora's down to 0.1. 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

0: Hey, good morning. Welcome to a Friday Eve edition of The Project. It is Thursday, September 17. My name is Vinny. This is the Vinny Penn Project. We're at 844-960-1410. 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On X, it's at Vinny Penn. Same goes for TikTok, too. I made the mistake on TikTok of doing a Lindsey Clancy talk. Because, as I've said before, the TikTok reach is really interesting. I got people from flyover states who have no clue that I'm even, that I have a radio show or who the hell I even am. Just some guy that comes up in their feed. And those weird Lindsey Clancy, they're weird. They're a weird lot, man. You know, I don't want to get on there and start fighting with the middle-aged women from states, five states over, but they're a weird lot. I don't know how they're able to. I can certainly see fighting to be taken seriously, and I feel that way about the medical compound in general. You're always told, I'd keep an eye on it. I have a friend right now. He's got stage 4 cancer, a dear friend of mine. A friend of the entire friggin' states, and he went to doctors. When your worries are dismissed or trivialized, I don't know that there's a way in which you can get every doctor across the country to start taking you seriously. You just got to choose carefully when it comes to your doctor, exact a relationship. It's certainly a conversation that needs to be taking place. Look, I lived with someone who was enduring menopause undiagnosed for years. I was the only one who seemed to know. Thanks to sharing close quarters with her and being verbally and sometimes physically attacked by her. Yeah, this isn't you. So, I saw it up close and personal. But the way in which they're able to swing for her without even just the throwaway, look, I'm not justifying something. They don't even acknowledge the 3 murders of babies. It's like that's neither here nor there. The methodical killing of her 3 children is neither. They're able to just leap over that hurdle and just come at me. Someone hit me this morning, all caps. You probably didn't watch one day of that trial. Like, I don't know who you are or what the video I made even has to do with that. Because my TikTok was actually moreover about the weirdness of there was a juror, there was one holdout, let's find out everything. That because I found that strange. And the visibility of all the jurors, I find that strange. It was actually a commentary on the weirdness of tracking down and doxing jurors who are supposed to have anonymity. You probably didn't watch a day of that trial. She's a hero. That's insane. But maybe it's because I take kids so seriously, and I do. So we've got an update on another local story involving DCF. And near as I can tell, I'm starting to hear some failures, shockingly enough, as far as DCF is concerned, with this New Haven story.
1: High school students in New Haven have called an emergency meeting to talk about their frustrations with the school.
2: This comes after we learned an assistant principal is accused of sexual assault, and a report showed subpar school facility conditions. News 8's Preston Stoper joins us now with more about that meeting. Preston.
3: And, well, there certainly is a lot of questions swirling here, especially around James Hillhouse High School. We've seen a few parents make their way into the Varick Center behind me. Also, some older people here within New Haven, as well as some community members, even a teacher that we spoke with. Now, we talked a little bit about those two issues. The first one that we're going to touch on here is the assistant principal at James Hillhouse High School. He's going to pop up on your screen now. Daniel Bonet Ojeda. He was charged with multiple accounts of sexual assault. The city says that this stems from 2 separate allegations from one victim this past school year. That victim was a student at the high school. Now, this is all happening as concerns are rising for the safety of students in the school building.
0: Maybe he heard voices.
3: Conditions such as mold,
0: maybe he had intrusive thoughts.
3: Leaking ceiling tiles and garbage bins full of water They all could be found at the school. Now, parents first saw the conditions in early September on a tour with Mayor Elliker and Superintendent Madeline Negron. Both of these situations have brought some of these parents and this teacher you're about to hear from to a boiling point.
4: Can go on and on, but just to how do we come together as a community to hold people accountable, and then we can come together to really come up with workable solutions to improve the state of our schools and make our schools be a safe place for our students and for our teachers.
0: Look, the sad fact of the matter, he'll lose his job and just get a job at another school, probably even another school in Connecticut, and if anything were to happen there, and by I don't mean a repeat performance, but any trouble that he got in and it surfaced, you know, this is the guy from there, because background checks, I don't know how they're so poorly done. Everybody will be in disbelief, but he'll get another job at another school. I had heard, so this student, they went, she did the right thing immediately. She immediately told me, because so many kids are afraid to, so many women are afraid to. She did. This was before Memorial Day. DCF was contacted. I found out that they were in the mix. And assured he's gone. You will not have to contend with him anymore. Lo and behold, right before Memorial Day weekend, this is a conversation I had yesterday that I'm trying to recall right now. I'm not looking at any stories, so if I'm getting anything wrong, by all means, 844-960-1410, call in. The principal takes a day off. Principal's a no-show on a day. And all of a sudden, the assistant principal makes an announcement over the loudspeakers with regard to a lockdown, actually. For some, none of it, this part didn't really make much sense to me. The kid got triggered by hearing him. She's like, I was assured, like he was, like I did all the right thing. I told on him. DCF is involved. How am I hearing his voice today? And she left, I was told, and she left school, middle of the school day. Now, I don't know how you do that during a lockdown that he was calling, but like I said, you know, there's a conversation you have with people. Come up to you, and when you do what I do, people, I'll tell you something about that story, and you're having lunch, you a glass of wine in front of you. And you're like, hold on, wait, what? And you try to recall the next day the best of your ability. So near as I can tell from all that, then a whole summer goes by and a new school year starts up, and it's after Labor Day. So we got to enjoy a nice paid summer as an educator, or an assistant principal, rather. And now on top of it, we're segueing over to, and the school's a dump. New Haven's Board of Alders requested urgent inspections, not only of this particular school, but all New Haven schools. Multiple issues, water damage, mold, non-compliant bathroom stalls. I don't even know what to do with it. What does that mean? Your toilet isn't being compliant? I don't know when I was a teenager if I needed my toilet to be compliant. But that's an interesting way to put it. I mean, water damage, mold, and these are kids in there. And you got a teacher saying there needs to be accountability. Yeah, there won't. I haven't seen a story where we're struggling to agree that there should be accountability as far as a mother killing her three kids is concerned. We're stunned by one juror who couldn't wrap his head around how we were moving. What are we trying to decide right here? She killed her three kids. Like, that's all I really need to know. But as far as this assistant principal's concerned, is midweek next week, it could be as early as tomorrow, we'll find out he's been let go, because he still hasn't. And then, you know, it's not like we'll find out. We'll have to keep tabs on him to find out where he pops up next. I believe it'll be another school elsewhere.
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6: News. I'm Therese Crowley. President Trump answers the question, where are we in the war with Iran?
7: Well, hopefully we're toward the end of the war. They want to make a deal, and we'll see how that works out. Iran is very much wanting to make a deal. We'll see how that works.
6: On a campaign stop for North Carolina GOP Senate candidate Michael Whatley versus former Governor Roy Cooper. Reportedly, the president has a U.N. sidelines meeting next week about ending the Iran war, and reportedly, the U.S. has a deal with the Iran-backed Houthis who've been attacking Saudi oil. But AAA finds the price of regular gas up another 7 cents to $4.43 a gallon. And the Fed just hiked interest rates a quarter point, which will show up on Americans' unpaid credit card balances pretty quick. The latest Fox News poll shows 55% of voters squeezed by costs are now willing to trust Democrats with the economy, over 40% for Republicans. 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
22: 844-500-4242. U.S. poverty rate at record low. That's a Chyron right now on Fox News. They have the headline from the Washington Post. They admit that the poverty rate is at a record low under President Trump, comma, but experts fear worse ahead. Let's try to put a black... A black lining in the silver cloud. So that's the kind of headline you read in the Wall Street Journal every day. There's always they always have to put a grim spin on any good news. But same with all the papers do that. That's the way it is. 844-500-4242. Got to be, some people were hanging on. So before we get to some more topics, let's take some calls here. Dave, you're next with Howie Carr. Go ahead, Dave.
23: Hey, Howie, thanks for having me on. I lived in Northborough for 30 years. I just moved to South.

0: Oh, yeah. To get by. 30 seconds. Here we go. 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Al-Sayed with reporters in D.C. yesterday after he had what was to be a very confidential meeting with Schumer. They saw him going in the back door. And then they caught him going in the back door, and they went up to Schumer, and they said, how was the meeting? And he's very well, very highly hunched over, and he was crawling out from under his rock. And very well. It was very friendly, very positive. Sick. Absolutely sick. Cut six. Go.
1: But people care about what... That Hassan Piker was campaigning.
2: They really don't care about.
1: Well, they even asked.
2: They really don't. Like I've been all over Michigan. You know, nobody asked me that question. Y'all like to ask me. You people like to care, but you know, I'm in D.C. today.
0: You're asked that question all the time. Boy, you a serial liar. Go ahead.
2: D.C., but I would encourage you to come to places like Michigan and have conversations with people. I promise you, they don't think that a streamer in California is raising the price of their gas.
0: Oh, a streamer in California that you had at your primary election. Is that what you're talking about? See, they got it all figured out. The radicals, the Marxists and the Islamists. Just distance yourself. Remember the guy in Texas? Remember him? Remember what his pastor said? Oh, yeah, he'll change his position after the election. He has to get elected. This is what they think of you, America. Oh, you folks in Michigan, this is what they think of you. Understand. Go ahead.
2: The guy right down there who lives in the White House, he's doing it. So people really, really care about why Donald Trump seems to be interested in...
0: So he shifts it to Donald Trump. Now, this is all practiced, all talking points. Go ahead.
2: Trade war, we have no business fighting. Or fighting a hot war, we have no business fighting. That's what people are talking about.
0: This hot war stuff, it just amazes me. And I've made the point online, I've made it here, I've made it on TV, and again, it's being repeated now, and it should be. All this doomer crap about AI, you could have rogue AI creating weapons of mass destruction. People don't even know what they're talking about. And there's Bernie Sanders at the charge, Mr. Marxist. We have to control all of this. We can't have this sort of thing going on. We can't. Meanwhile, we have a genocidal, mass-murdering regime in Iran that has, in fact, produced weaponized uranium for nuclear weapons that, according to Envoy Witkoff, was 11 days from having a warhead And then they say, we have no business doing that. No, no, no. It's AI we have to worry about, not the Iranian regime. No, no, no. That's how sick these buffoons are. We'll be right back.
3: Hey, y'all. It's the Rocket Roger Clemens here. I spent years on the mound giving everything I had, and now I feel every inning in my...
4: Quick question. Do you have a coin jar sitting somewhere at home? Maybe it's on the kitchen counter, in the laundry room, or tucked away in a drawer. 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
10: Continues. Pentagon officials calling on Congress to increase defense spending and support President Trump's $1.5 trillion defense budget. Michael Duffy is Undersecretary of War for Acquisition and Sustainment on Fox Business.
11: To create a long-term demand signal, to triple or quadruple the production of some of our most exquisite munitions so that we ensure that we not only have the supply that we need for the future fight, but that we have the defense industrial base that will be able to continually sustain that force into the future.
10: This comes as human rights experts commissioned by the UN's top human rights body say they found reasonable grounds to believe the United States committed war crimes in two strikes in Iran, including on a school. The fact-finding mission on Iran, made up of independent experts, was created in 2022 by the Human Rights Council of the UN's top human rights body. 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
16: 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Police say Zachary Berry was traveling on Hunting Lodge Road when his vehicle crossed the center line and...
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